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7: A big thank you to all of our wonderful sponsors here at Triple U. Before that short break, we heard from a great track from our September 2024 Artist of the Month. We heard from Humble with the full version of their track titled Surfer Rose Ahead, as well as kicking the show off with Vanessa Jade and We Can't Be Friends. Let's now hear from Sussex Inlet-based band Blue Mallee with their most recent track titled Tales from the Settlers Tavern.

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5: 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We just heard, before that short break, from Lemon Eyes with Plastic Fantastic, Joe Visser with Trip Out of Town from his Things That Cannot Be EP, Tall Sean with Better Ways, and we kicked off the bracket with Blue Mally with their new track titled Tales from the Settlers Tavern. Let's now hear a great track from our February 2024 Artist of the Month, The Water Runners, with a great track titled Ocean.

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You've been listening to the Artist of the Month show here on Triple U FM. We just heard from Kevin Bennett with The Ramones Are Dead. We heard from 1920 with Wipeout. And we also heard in there from Corey Legg with How Was I Supposed to Know. We've got one last great track for today, Sitcom from Quite Like Pete. Bye.

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3: Hello, I'm Laura Devoy. An Australian Army soldier has died and five others were injured during a training exercise in the Northern Territory. Defence confirmed the incident occurred yesterday at the Mount Bundy training area southeast of Darwin. NT Chief Minister Leah Fenocchiaro says several people were flown to Darwin last night.
4: The Northern Territory supported two injured evacuations by helicopter to Royal Darwin Hospital at about 7:30 last night and another three by plane at about 9:30 last night. Our thoughts and prayers are with the family who are obviously devastated by this loss.
3: Defence is set to provide an update later today. Thousands of people are expected to rally in Perth today as the nation's largest land defence industry exhibition gets underway. Protesters clashed with police at the last Land Forces event, which was held in Melbourne in 2024, but the WA Anti-War Collective says today's protest will be peaceful. Industry executives from 60 countries will attend the Weapons Expo. Police have been given extra powers to ban people from the event, and a dedicated security zone has been established outside the Perth Convention and Exhibition Centre. Current and former Australian Defence Force personnel can apply to have historical homosexual convictions extinguished from their service records. Shannon Kirkwood reports.
5: Until 1992, consensual homosexual activities could be prosecuted as service offences under Australian military discipline law. The Defence Force Discipline Act was recently amended to allow individuals to apply to have such convictions formally extinguished. Any person who has a conviction, as well as family members of deceased veterans, can apply to have them removed from their service records. In a statement, Veterans Affairs Minister Matt Keogh says it is a significant step towards recognising these laws and policies which were discriminatory and caused profound and lasting harm.
3: Researchers are calling for greater support for after-school care providers seeking to increase physical activity for young students. An Adelaide University study has found after-school hours care services who participated in an online training program designed to increase activity and reduce screen time saw a significant increase in physical activity among children. Just one in four children achieved the recommended daily amount of moderate to vigorous physical activity. Lead researcher Professor Carol Maher says more than half a million children spend time in outside school hours care every week, so these services are in the ideal position to build more movement into children's play. A collaborative art initiative is teaching participants new ways to interact with art. The Community Art Card Project is back for a fourth year. Members of the public are using large playing cards as their canvas to create an installation in Melbourne. International mixed media painter and collage artist Robert Lee Davis told National Radio News he hopes the project's themes are thought-provoking.
6: It helps them understand that art is not something that they need to be afraid of. When you place them in the centre of it, when they're talking to other people who are creating, and they see that creation is not just for, say, quote, an artist. It's for everyone. Everyone can participate in the enjoyment and making of art.
3: Turning to sport, Stephen Crichton, Hamiso Tabuai-Fido and Spencer Lenu headline Samoa's 23-man squad for the upcoming Rugby League World Cup. The tournament has extra meaning for Rugby League Samoa, which is marking its 40th anniversary. Coach Ben Gardner says he hopes the team can inspire the future of the game.
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7: It's 24 degrees here in Nowra, getting very close to our top temperature of 26, further away from our low of 12. We've got some lovely sunshine out there at the moment, but we are still predicted to have a 90% chance of rain today, so looks like that'll be on in the later evening. Now, looking for the rest of the week, we do have a mostly sunny day tomorrow with a top of 17, 19 on Thursday with a clearing shower, 24 on Friday with some more sunshine, and a possible shower for Saturday and Sunday, both with 25 degrees. Whew, Monday's going to be a warm one. Mostly sunny with a top of 30 and an 80% chance of rain. So it's going to be warm, it's going to be wet, and it's going to be humid. Jumping down south to Ulladulla, you guys are sitting on 22, which is higher than your predicted top temperature of 21. You also have a late shower coming in for today with an 80% chance of rain, but so far it does look like you guys are pretty safe from the rain till at least about 7, 8 o'clock tonight. Now, looking for the rest of the week, you do have some wind tomorrow with a top of 15, a clearing shower on Thursday with a top of 16, 18 on Friday with mostly sunny, a possible shower on Saturday with a top of 22, and a late shower on Sunday with a top of 19. Same thing for you on your Monday. You're going to have a very warm day of 22 degrees and a very wet 90% chance of rain lingering around there as well. Now, of course, you are here with Daisy for the Tuesday Twist. Welcome if you've been here before. If you haven't been here before, it's great to have you. You will not know that we choose a random place around the country to read the weather from. Sometimes it's in the same state, sometimes it's not. And we're definitely in a different state today. I was only saying to Max off air a couple of weeks ago, I feel like I don't read a lot of weather from South Australia. So it is dedicated to a South Australian town today. We are going, ironically, to the west coast of South Australia, and we are going to Streaky Bay. And looking at their weather at the moment, they've got not too bad of a day. They've got a current temperature of 18 degrees and a predicted top temperature of 20. Looking for the rest of the week, they do have some sunshine tomorrow with a top of 23, late shower on Friday with 29, rain on Friday with 21, and a mostly sunny Saturday with 18 degrees. So that is your news and weather for Nowra, Ulladulla, and our random place of the week, which is Streaky Bay, South Australia. Now, of course, I am in here to 2 o'clock today, so make sure you stay tuned in on 92.3 North, 104.5 Central, or 99.7 South. I have an interview coming up for you a little bit later on in the show today, but of course, we do have a wonderful mix of songs in the meantime. A big twist, as it always is here, ironically, on the Tuesday Twist. If you would like to put in your requests, feel free to give us a buzz on 44221045. 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So make sure you sit back and relax. Of course, it is an absolute mix of everything, but let's have a quick word from Max first.
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0: Podcast 1217 here in the studio. We just had Camila Cabello with Never Be The Same, which there's lots of theories about who this song is about. And look, I knew that her and Shawn Mendes had a bit of a thing back in the day, but apparently there's a very big theory that this song is about Michael Clifford from 5 Seconds of Summer, which I didn't even know that they were associated at all. But apparently, yeah, there was a rumoured fling and a couple of text messages sent. And yeah, so big theory that that song may be about one of the members of 5 Seconds of Summer. You are here with Daisy for the Tuesday Twist, and we're going to hear 5 Seconds of Summer.
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It's 12:37 here in the Triple U studio. You are here with Daisy for the Tuesday Twist. And, of course, make sure you stay tuned in on 92.3 North, 104.5 Central, or 99.7 South. 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So if you miss our show or any other shows that are here in the Triple U studio, you can go back and listen to them whenever works best for you. Which, you know, if you want to listen to an 11 o'clock show in 11 o'clock in the morning or 11 o'clock at night, who's to tell you not to? Because you know what? That is what our website is for. But of course, we do have a big bunch of songs lined up for you on the Tuesday Twist, more and more as we keep going through. We've got some requests coming up along the way as well. So if you do have a request, give us a buzz on 4422 1045. But let's keep twisting it up as we always do.

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1: You mumble under your breath. I doubt you know what she said. Let's get this off of your chest. Bye.

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Teach me a lesson, I guess I still go back to the dark. I'm trying to clean up the mess.

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We've got 5 minutes left until the news and weather, and I think it's perfect time to fill in our October Artist of the Month, which I haven't played them on our show just yet, obviously, as we've only freshly gone into October. Our October 2026 Artist of the Month is Jack Billman, who comes from the far south coast of New South Wales and parts of the Snowy Mountain. I think he's kind of gone between both in his life. After 10 years of national and international touring and festival slots, world-famous Fender, Matron guitarist and a Bad Cat amp endorsements, millions of streams, 5 albums and a reputation for a hell of a live show, Billman is widely known as one of Australia's most talented artists in the blues, roots and rock scene. And we're about to hear from him right now. This is his song Forbidden Fruit. I'm sure you hear quite a bit of him in the next couple of days, or I should say the rest of the month with our Artist of the Month. But let's get ourselves into it. I will talk to you all as we get into the new news and weather in the next hour.

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2: Hello, I'm Alyssa Delves. The Coalition has unveiled its migration policy, proposing to cut 650,000 temporary visas over the next 4 years. The Leader of the Opposition says the plan would bring migration numbers lower than those under the Howard government. Shadow Migration Minister John O'Dunham explained the plan in more detail.
3: To arrive at a reduction in the temporary visa population of this country of 650,000 or thereabouts, of course, the first year the NOM will be 100,000. The second year, 100,000, up to 130 in the third year, and 160 in the fourth. Our permanent program will remain capped at 185,000 per year, and it's important to note also that there'll be no changes to what's known as the family reunion visas.
2: Meantime, Deputy Opposition Leader Jane Hume hit out at Labor's current policies, calling their management negligent.
4: Rather than growing the economy by making our workers and our businesses more productive, Labor has become entirely reliant on migration to drive economic growth, relying on population rather than productivity to prop up GDP. That's why we've seen GDP per capita go backwards. It's an unsustainable model and it must stop.
2: Opposition leader Angus Taylor has expressed his condolences for the Australian Army soldier who died in the Top End yesterday.
5: It's another tragic reminder that our men and women war fighters put their lives on the line even when they're not in combat. We're also thinking of the 5 soldiers injured in this accident.
2: NT Police are helping with the investigation into the death, which Defence has confirmed occurred yesterday at the Mount Bundy training area, southeast of Darwin. 5 others were injured. Australian agricultural land values performed strongly throughout the first half of this year. Bendigo Bank has released new research showing the national median price climbed 7.6% to reach $10,719 a hectare. The Australian Farmland Values Report also found that despite the market growth compared to last year, the volume of farmland changing hands has reduced, driven in part by ongoing land consolidation and a growing gap between buyer and seller expectations. Cancer patients are warned to be wary of nutritional advice online. Researchers from Adelaide University analysed more than 150 nutrition claims from 8 online platforms, including ChatGPT, Facebook and Instagram. Some of the advice included avoiding dairy, fruit or red meat, or taking vitamin D supplements. But the scientists say they found the majority of online claims targeting people with breast cancer were not supported by reliable scientific study. And a celebration of one of the world's most influential artists has begun. Special events, releases, collaborations and fan experiences are underway in the lead up to what would have been David Bowie's 80th birthday on January 8, 2027. Mr. Bowie died aged 69 in 2016 after a battle with cancer. And in sport, new North Melbourne coach Jamie Graham says he's keen to get started. The 43-year-old has spent more than a decade in coaching roles and previously worked at St Kilda, West Coast and Fremantle, but this is his first job as a senior coach.
6: I feel like it's a perfect fit. My values and the way I'm wired seem to be very aligned with North Melbourne. Feels like a connected club.
2: Graham replaced Alistair Clark, who was sacked with a year to run on his contract last month.
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7: We're sitting on 25 degrees here in Nowra currently, getting very, very close to our top temperature of 26. Further away from our low of 12, and we do have a 90% chance of rain for today. Looking out my window at the moment, there's definitely no chance of rain right now, but from the looks, it looks like we're going to get rain about 10 o'clock tonight, so I'd say that'll be where the rain comes from, is all tonight. Now, looking for the rest of the week, we do have a mostly sunny Wednesday coming through tomorrow with a top of 17, 19 degrees on Thursday with a clearing shower, 24 on Friday with sunny, and a possible shower for your Saturday and Sunday, both with 25 degrees. Jumping down south to Ulladulla, you guys are sitting on 22, which is getting over your top temperature of 21. a lot further from your low of 15. You guys also have a high chance of showers and 80% chance of rain. But same thing to us, it looks like your rain is going to hit about 9 o'clock tonight. So as long as you get your washing in before then, you're pretty safe. Looking for the rest of the week, we do have a top of 15 for tomorrow with some winds, a clearing shower with a top of 16 on Thursday, sunshine on Friday with 18, and a possible shower for your Saturday and Sunday with 21 degrees. Of course, we are in our second hour of the show, so we're going to talk about our real-time extremes, which is the hottest in the country, the coldest in the country, and the windiest in the country. Our hottest in the country doesn't surprise me at all. It's found in Broome Airport in Western Australia, and the hottest you can find right now is 37.1 degrees, so very, very warm. The coldest in the country, very, very different ends, and it's actually the windiest as well, is in Mount Wellington in Tasmania. And the coldest you can find right now is 0.5 degrees, and the windiest you can find is 70.4 kilometres an hour. So big, big difference there compared to our hottest of 37 degrees. But we are going to keep on going, of course. We do have a very exciting interview coming in about 1:30, so make sure you stay tuned for that as well. But let's get started with some Green Day.
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8: 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We do have an interview coming up very, very soon in just over 10 minutes, I would say. We're going to have Daisy Pring here talking about her new single, Take Flight, which if you haven't heard of Daisy Pring yet, you're going to hear about her very soon. I've lost count of how many interviews we've done. I think this is maybe interview six or five or six that we've done since first having you here specifically just on this show alone compared to anything else. So I'm really excited to have her back here in the studio talking about her new single. But of course, it's coming. Make sure you stay tuned. We've got that as part of our Sweet Treat Tuesday, of course, as well. But let's keep on going. Hold on out. It's nearly interview time. It is 1:20 here in the studio and this is Triple UFM.
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0: Mate, I think it needs a new transducer.
1: Transducer?
0: Well, there's chips in here. I can't quite reach them.
1: And a sock.
0: Well, how about we just add these bits in here?
1: Oh, yeah.
0: Well, that sounds better now. Welcome to Jukebox Saturday Night.
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0: 1:30 on the dot. Look at that. You are here with Daisy on the Tuesday Twist. And I'm actually about to talk to someone also with the same name who was Artist of the Month on this month, 3 years ago. How wild is that to say? We've got the wonderful Daisy Pring here in the studio with us. Daisy, how are you?
1: Hello, another Daisy Squared. I'm so happy to be back.
0: I know.
1: I can't believe it's been 3 years since Artist of the Month. Wow.
0: I know. Well, it must have been 3 years since our first interview because, yeah, I remember I interviewed you for Artist of the Month. And, yeah, that's nuts to say. I'm guessing off the top of my head about interview six at the moment, but don't hold me to that.
1: That sounds about right.
0: So we do have Daisy here in the studio talking about her newest released single, which is Take Flight. If you don't know already, Daisy Pring grew up in the area in Gerringong and started her music career in Gerringong and has recently made her way up to the Big Smoke up in Sydney. Of course, now you're in Sydney, Daisy. Has much opportunities of music changed?
1: Definitely. It's been amazing. Just in terms of all aspects, like the live aspect, just the socialness, and then being so close to the studio, I'm just writing a lot more music and a lot more, you know, well-suited gigs for me, especially being a pop R&B artist. There's not much, if any, other themes down the South Coast for that. So, yeah, just being able to support for other artists that are similar to me and, you know, play on similar lineups. It's been awesome, yeah.
0: Of course, you know, we want more music, so please, the more you could do, the merrier. Give us more music.
1: Yes.
0: But look, tell us about Take Flight. What inspired you and what has actually made this track?
1: So I wrote Take Flight about a year ago. It was one of the first sessions I did with another female producer called Jess Heaney. So since then, we've written so many songs together, but this one was just sort of about, you know, wanting to entice someone into your orbit, and it's got a lot of production. We spent so long doing like a ton of vocal layers. Yep. So you'll hear my sort of Brandy and Ariana influence coming through, especially in the bridge. But yeah, I feel like it's more bold in terms of like the romantic side of it than any of my other songs.
0: Yes, I can agree with that. No, I've been loving it. I've been listening to it all morning on the way here, and I can definitely say, definitely up there with, I can't say it's my favourite because I don't know if I can choose a favourite with Daisy Pring, but it's definitely up there with one of my favourites.
1: Oh, good. Yay.
0: We were talking a
1: little bit. Yeah, I feel like I've gone. Oh, sorry.
0: No, you go.
1: I feel like for this latest era, it's been more of that pop and like high production sound. So yeah, there'll be a few other bangers like this on the next EP, and yeah.
0: Oh, I'm really excited. The last time we spoke, there was more talk of more music getting released towards the end of the year and start of 2027. Mm-hmm. Is there much more you can reveal since I've talked to you last?
1: Look, I'm an open book. I'm more than happy to share. So you can expect maybe another single in November. Stay tuned. But definitely EP early next year, February. So really excited to have these tracks out because, like, when I'd last spoken to you, they were all pretty much finished. So I've actually got a lot in the backlog ready to go. So I'm really excited to get this project out and then just keep on rolling out from there. But, yeah, so stay tuned. Definitely new music in the next few months.
0: Oh, I'm really excited to hear. I knew there was talk for the start of November, but I wasn't sure if it was like not revealed just yet. So I'm really excited. It'll absolutely fly. It's scary to say that we're already in October, let alone November.
1: I know. My goodness.
0: Oh, and we were talking a little bit off air about potentially teasing a music video for Take Flight.
1: Yeah, I'm thinking this Friday, gonna, you know, tease everyone a little longer, post some snippets during the week.
0: Yes.
1: But super excited to show everyone. It was really fun to make.
0: Oh, awesome. So I saw a bit on your social media, you were in a laneway and you were filming in a laneway. Is this for the same music video?
1: Yeah, same one. So it's in a, like an old motel. Like near Ascot. So went on a little drive up there. It's like an old motel. So So we wanted to like sort of do that aesthetic because, you know, throughout the whole EP, I've got this ongoing sort of story with me and my suitcase, and it's sort of me packing up my life and like navigating through, you know, your 20s and new relationships and all of that. So we've sort of made a pit stop in this video, and we're at the hotel and sort of, you know, going through one of the chapters, I suppose.
0: Yes. Oh, I'm really excited for that to come out too. As soon as that gets revealed, I'm going to be pressing play, watching it all. Oh, and then yeah. Over the weekend as well, you were playing at the Our Own Festival.
1: Yeah, I just played in Marrickville at Factory Theatre. It was awesome. We were so lucky that the sun came out after a horrendous Saturday with that storm. It was crazy.
0: Yep.
1: But yeah, the weather was beautiful. It was a really good turnout. It was, yeah, a really fun night. And I've got a few more shows to look forward to this year. So, yeah, it's been busy.
0: We will stay tuned for that as well. I'm really excited to hear about your other gigs lined up, of course, especially now that you're in Sydney. I see you popping up everywhere. It's great.
1: Yeah. It's, like I said, there's so much more opportunity up here to, you know, get even last-minute gigs, and just, like, by, you know, meeting people and getting your name out there, more opportunities come up.
0: Well, that's exactly right. But for those who haven't heard of you already, or they want to find out more about you and your recent single, where can they find you?
1: You can find me on Instagram. That's where I post everything, just at Daisy Spring. And wherever you listen to your music, it's available on all streaming. Or if you want to support me even more, then you can buy it on iTunes. I've also got all my merch on Bandcamp, but you can find that through the link in my bio on Instagram as well.
0: Wonderful. I can confirm here, non-biased, the Daisy Pring merch is amazing, and it's very comfortable and very flattering.
1: Yes.
0: And it just looks amazing anyway. I wear my jumper.
1: Yes.
0: I mean, not so much now, it's getting warmer, but I wore my jumper all through winter. It was
1: literally so comfy.
0: Like, obviously, the merch is great, but it was also really comfy in general, really flattering, which I feel like sometimes you get merch and it feels so paper thin and like it doesn't feel good.
1: Yeah, I totally agree. Yeah, I wanted to do like a more sort of, you know, modern fit as well, having the boxy drop shoulders as well. Yeah, I love it.
0: Absolutely. Well, I don't want to hold you guys any longer because I'm really excited to play it here after listening to it all morning, of course. This is Daisy Prigg with Take Flight. Of course, a massive thank you, Daisy, for joining us.
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0: Absolutely. Woo-hoo. I'd say we might hear from you very soon with everything that's upcoming.
1: Yes, I will. I'm sure I'll be back on shortly to share the next chapter.
0: I'm absolutely sure of it. But guys, this is Daisy Pring with Take Flight. You are listening to Daisy here on the Tuesday Twist. Let's get into it.

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That was Isles on the Drip with Easy Rider, who was someone we also interviewed, I'm going to say maybe 1 year, 2 years ago, a Melbourne-based band, and they were actually one of the support acts for Jet when they played in Kiama. But, of course, we did have Daisy Pring on nearly 10, 20 minutes ago with her interview all about her new release, Take Flight. Of course, if you did miss it, you can go back and listen on the website, which is www.org.au, to go listen to that back on demand. Or if you did miss it and you want to listen via the frequencies 92.3 North, 104.5 Central or 99.7 South, you can listen on Sunday with Max's show Pop. He will be replaying that from 2 to 4 on Sunday, so go check that out as well. We do have Margot here in the studio ready for her show Tuesday afternoon from 2 o'clock, so make sure you stay tuned for that also. And that is me signing off for today, so I will talk to you all same time next week.

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2: Hello, I'm Alyssa Delfs. The Coalition has unveiled its migration policy, proposing to cut 650,000 temporary visas over the next 4 years. The Leader of the Opposition says the plan would bring migration numbers lower than those under the Howard government. Shadow Migration Minister John O'Dunham explained the plan in more detail.
3: To arrive at a reduction in the temporary visa population of this country of 650,000 or thereabouts, of course, the first year the NOM will be 100,000, the second year 100,000, up to 130 in the third year, and 160 in the fourth. Our permanent program will remain capped at 185,000 per year, and it's important to note also that there'll be no changes to what's known as the family reunion visas.
2: Meantime, Deputy Opposition Leader Jane Hume hit out at Labor's current policies, calling their management negligent.
4: Rather than growing the economy by making our workers and our businesses more productive, Labor has become entirely reliant on migration to drive economic growth, relying on population rather than productivity to prop up GDP. That's why we've seen GDP per capita go backwards. It's an unsustainable model and it must stop.
2: Opposition leader Angus Taylor has expressed his condolences for the Australian Army soldier who died in the Top End yesterday.
5: It's another tragic reminder that our men and women warfighters put their lives on the line even when they're not in combat. We're also thinking of the 5 soldiers injured in this accident.
2: NT police are helping with the investigation into the death, which Defence has confirmed occurred yesterday at the Mount Bundy training area southeast of Darwin. 5 others were injured. Australian agricultural land values performed strongly throughout the first half of this year. Bendigo Bank has released new research showing the national median price climbed 7.6% to reach $10,719 a hectare. The Australian Farmland Values Report also found that despite the market growth compared to last year, the volume of farmland changing hands has reduced, driven in part by ongoing land consolidation and a growing gap between buyer and seller expectations. Cancer patients are warned to be wary of nutritional advice online. Researchers from Adelaide University analysed more than 150 nutrition claims from 8 online platforms, including ChatGPT, Facebook and Instagram. Some of the advice included avoiding dairy, fruit or red meat, or taking vitamin D supplements. But the scientists say they found the majority of online claims targeting people with breast cancer were not supported by reliable scientific study. And a celebration of one of the world's most influential artists has begun. Special events, releases, collaborations and fan experiences are underway in the lead up to what would have been David Bowie's 80th birthday on January 8, 2027. Mr. Bowie died aged 69 in 2016 after a battle with cancer. And in sport, new North Melbourne coach Jamie Graham says he's keen to get started. The 43-year-old has spent more than a decade in coaching roles and previously worked at St Kilda, West Coast and Fremantle, but this is his first job as a senior coach.
6: I feel like it's a perfect fit. My values and the way I'm wired seem to be very aligned with North Melbourne. Feels like a connected club.
2: Graham replaced Alistair Clark, who was sacked with a year to run on his contract last month.
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7: Good afternoon to you. The time is 4 minutes past two, and the temperature in Nowra, Bomaderry, surrounding villages at the moment, and absolutely gorgeous, nearly 26 degrees. Down here in Milton, Ulladulla, a little bit cooler, depending on where you are, 22 degrees, we've already surpassed our predicted maximum of 21 degrees. So, yep, we might even get up to 24 or 25. So in Nowra at the moment, and surrounding villages, nearly 26 degrees, absolutely gorgeous. A little bit of cloud this morning, a few showers possibly this evening, but we'll leave that alone. We'll just wait and see. Winds westerly, 20 to 30 k's, turning south-southwesterly this evening with gusts around 43 kilometres per hour, but it certainly hasn't felt that windy down here in Milton at the moment, which is great. We have a relative humidity of 36 degrees. What about tomorrow, Wednesday? Wednesday, the whatever it is tomorrow, the 7th of October, I think. Wednesday, mostly sunny and a little bit cooler tomorrow, I believe. Thursday, 17 to 18 to 19 degrees, 19 degrees and a clearing shower on Thursday. Friday, 24 degrees. The weekend's looking absolutely fantastic. The last weekend of the school holidays, of course. 27 degrees and a possible shower on Saturday. 23, a little bit cooler on Sunday. Possible shower, 23 degrees. And back to Monday, the last day of the school halls. Not for teachers. They'll be working hard, won't they? Slaving themselves away for the next term, the final term of the year. So 30 degrees on Monday. So that's looking promising, isn't it? Back to today, depending on where you are. Let's go for 25 degrees on the south coast at the moment. 18 degrees is the water temperature. Tide? Yeah, I can forget about the tides for the moment, tell you about that later because I've lost that little bit of information. The sun is going to farewell us at 4 minutes past seven tonight as we're all enjoying daylight saving and that extra extra hour or so. Is it really an extra hour of light? Of course it is, isn't it?
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7: Sydney trains, the only reminder which often occurs, of course, is trains. The trains coming to a halt at Central and not going to Bondi Junction. Buses will be replacing trains between Central and Bondi Junction for today and tomorrow, I believe. So if you have any queries, give Bomaderry Train Station a call or check the Sydney Trains website. And if you're out and about on the roads, take care. Milton is full of people and I'm sure Nowra is as well. It's school holiday time. So not only for yourself, take care, but take care for those around you, including our native animals. Well, it is 6 minutes past two. Thank you, Daisy, for another fabulous Tuesday twist program. It's my turn now. I'm going to be with you for the next 2 hours. My name is Margot and it's time for...

And I'm on my way to 4 o'clock. I hope you stay with me. My alphabet arrow landed on C this afternoon, so tunes across genre, across the decades, commencing with the letter C, including my feature song of the program, which happens to be a country song, though it was number one on the Hot 100, the Billboard 100, so it's certainly done a lot of crossovering. It's a fabulous song, you've probably heard it. That's coming up in the next 10 minutes or so, but I'm going to start with Bad Company, Can't Get Enough of Your Love. And the very interesting Gorillaz with their tune, Clint Eastwood.

picture too. Like you lit the fuse. You think it's fictional, mystical, maybe spiritual. 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Lifeless to those with definition.

0: Gorillaz.
1: Yes, that is the name of the band. It's actually a virtual alternative rock band, isn't it, comprising of Damon Allman, the brilliant Damon Allman, who has another band, doesn't he, called, what's that other band? Blur, of course. What a genius he is. Well, there he was with Jamie Hewlett, who is an artist, and they came together to create this virtual alternative rock band with fictional characters in the band. Clint Eastwood was the name of the song from, some years ago, I guess, mid to late 2000s. We also heard Bad Company, my first song of the program, commencing with the letter C. And that was, of course, Can't Get Enough of Your Love, the brilliant Paul Rodgers out the front of his band from so long ago, Bad Company. What a wonderful voice Paul Rodgers has, a perfect rock and roll voice, I believe. Anyway, more to come, 16 minutes past two. Let's take a message from our sponsors. It's the Tuesday Afternoon Show with Margot, and I hope you're having you've had a lovely, lovely start to your Tuesday today, and it's going to continue throughout the afternoon. You make it so, huh? After our messages, what have I got? My feature song. Yeah, and it's by Ella Langley. Choose in Texas. Every now and then I have a country song. I love it. It's very catchy, isn't it? It's number one on not only the country charts all over the world, probably the Australian charts as well, but the hot Billboard Hot 100. And it certainly has that catchiness about it that has made a crossover from country to pop charts, alternative charts. And Ella Langley has a lovely, lovely voice. It's a very well-written song. We're going to have that followed by some Eric Clapton, I think. But first of all, a message from our sponsors.
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fabulous guitar work. Eric Clapton and Change the World. Massive hit for him, not as big as Don't Worry About It, that's gone. But a couple of his other one, Wonderful Tonight or something. But he didn't write that one. It was written by a bunch of songwriters in the early 90s and picked up by Winona Judd. She actually had a minor hit with it, but it was Eric Clapton who took it worldwide and won a Grammy for it all those moons ago. Change the World. And of course, I guess everybody, there's very few people around that had not heard of Ella Langley and her song Choosin' Texas, the typical or traditional heartbreak country song, but it's so, so catchy and it's been breaking all records, sold zillions of copies, smashed records, not only country records, but pop records and Billboard records and other records. It's fantastic for her, isn't it? Ella Langley from her second album, Choosin' Texas, my feature song. We might have to, well, usually we hear my feature song twice, so we'll hear it near the end of the program. I think it's time for some Comfortably Numb by Pink Floyd. It begins with the letter C. Of course it does. It's 28 minutes past two, the Tuesday afternoon show with Margot. 24, 25 degrees, depending on where you are. Gorgeous, gorgeous spring weather in our first week of daylight saving. I hope you're enjoying it.

fabulous song. They've done so much more since that burst onto the scene some years ago, and I'm talking about Sydney band Ocean Alley and the Come Down. And prior to that, we had the From the Wall, yes, Comfortably Numb. One of the best songs of all time, written by, I think the lyrics by Roger Waters, and David Gilmour did the lyrics. Oh, just absolutely beautiful, wasn't it? Comfortably Numb. It is 21 minutes to 3 o'clock. The National News coming your way at 3. C's tunes this afternoon, not iTunes. Well, a lot of them are iTunes, my iTunes, but commencing with the letter C across genre and across decades. I hope you're enjoying them so far. Let's have a couple of chasing songs. The Tuesday afternoon show with Margo, by the way. Let's have two songs commencing with chasing. We'll start with, what will we start with? Chasing Cars, I think it is, if I can find it. Yes, Snow Patrol. And then Adele, one of her very earliest songs from her first album, just absolutely beautiful. Chasing the Pavement, I think it's called.

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Winehouse closing out that trio of tunes that we just heard with a fantastic version of Sam Cooke's Cupid. Of course, Sam Cooke had a massive hit with it way back in the early 60s after he wrote it. So many people have covered it, but I must admit, Amy's version is one of my favourites from her Back to Black album, 2006, Cupid. We heard another brilliant voice, another definitive voice of the 21st century, along with Amy.

0: Hello, I'm Alyssa Delfs. OpenAI has apologised after one of its artificial intelligence models went rogue and hacked a Medicare website. Speaking at a parliamentary inquiry into AI today, the tech giant's chief strategy officer, Jason Kwon, says it should not have happened.
1: During internal training and evaluation, our models accessed Australian government websites in ways they were not directed to. That should not have happened. We also should have handled our response better. We are sorry, and we know we have work to do to rebuild trust with the Australian people. We are committed to doing that work.
0: Mr. Kwon says OpenAI has established a local task force in Australia with independent expertise to make recommendations on how to better manage the risks associated with increasingly capable AI. The Prime Minister says the nation's thoughts are with the loved ones of the Australian Army soldier tragically killed during a training exercise in the Northern Territory yesterday, as well as with those injured in the incident. Acting Prime Minister Richard Marles, in the role while Anthony Albanese attends pre-COP in Fiji, described the death as a tragic loss of life. Mr. Marles says Defence is currently working with and supporting all the families in this difficult time. Queensland is urging the Labor government not to cut funding for disaster preparedness in the next budget. The country's most disaster-prone state has launched its Get Ready Queensland Week to help communities get on the front foot ahead of possible floods, fires and storms. Premier David Crisafulli hopes all levels of government will recognise the importance of funding for natural disasters.
2: When Mother Nature throws everything at their community and that they're at their darkest and deepest point, they just need the knowledge that everyone is on a unity ticket to pull in and make things work. And it's always been the case, and we just not for turning on this, and I'm really, really hopeful that there'll be some common sense come out of Canberra.
0: Researchers say better support for after-school care providers may help increase physical activity among young students. Shannon Kirkwood has the details.
3: An Adelaide University study has found out-of-school hours care services who participated in an online training program designed to increase activity and reduce screen time saw a significant increase in physical activity among children. Just one in four Australian children achieved the recommended daily amount of moderate to vigorous physical activity. Lead researcher Professor Carol Maher says more than 500,000 children spend time in outside school hours care every week in Australia, so these services are in the ideal position to build more movement into children's play.
0: And the Nobel Peace Prize in Medicine for 2026 has been awarded to three scientists who are investigating the mysteries of the human brain. The researchers, two from Germany and another from the United States, have looked into the mechanisms the brain uses to turn individual nerve cells on or off. The discovery has led to the field of optogenetics, allowing researchers to switch other cells around the body on and off in the study of Parkinson's or depression to see how they react. The Physics Prize will be announced tonight with more on it on the way this week. And turning to sport, new North Melbourne coach Jamie Graham says he's keen to get started. The 43-year-old has spent more than a decade in coaching roles and previously worked at St Kilda, West Coast and Fremantle, but this is his first job as senior coach.
4: I feel like it's a perfect fit. My values and the way I'm wired seem to be very aligned with North Melbourne. Feels like a connected club.
0: Graham replaced Alistair Clarkson, who was sacked with a year to run on his contract last month.
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7: Good afternoon to you. The time is 3 minutes past three. And the temperature in Nowra, Bomaderry and surrounding villages at the moment, just over 25 degrees. A little bit cooler down here in Milton, Ulladulla. 21, 22, depending on where you are. So let's go for 24 to 25 on the south coast at the moment. Just gorgeous. A little bit of cloud rolling in, but there is still plenty of sunshine. We have a relative humidity of 36%. What about tomorrow, Wednesday? A little bit cooler, top of 17 to 18 degrees, mostly sunny though. A clearing shower on Thursday, top of 19 to 20. Getting warmer on Friday with a top of 24 degrees, and even warmer on Saturday. There might be a shower or two coming our way on Saturday as well, top of 27 degrees, dropping back to the early mid-20s, 23 to 24 on Sunday, and a big 30 degrees on Monday, the 12th of October, just before school goes back. The water temperature is 18 degrees, heading towards a high tide at about 23 minutes to 6 o'clock tonight, and the sun is going to farewell us at 4 minutes past 7. It's just glorious on the south coast at the moment. I hope you're enjoying it.
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7: Sydney Trains, the only reminder is that buses will be replacing trains between Central and Bondi Junction. If you have any concerns, give Bombardieri Train Station a call. Check the Sydney Trains website and allay your concerns. And out on the roads, it's still holiday time. Busy, busy in Milton, and I guess now is the same. No alerts coming through, which is great. So most importantly, stay safe for yourself, for those around you, including our native animals. Well, it is 5 minutes past three into the second hour of the Tuesday afternoon show with Margot here at your local community radio station, Triple UFM, where we play the best of all genres of music. And my genre this afternoon, commencing with the letter C, songs across genre, across decades. New, old, and somewhere in between, commencing with the letter C, including my wonderful feature song, a country song, yes. And I guess everybody's heard of Ella Langley by now, and she's in Texas. It's a very catchy tune, and we'll have that again before the end of the program. What haven't we had? It was fantastic to hear Eminem and Cleaning Out My Closet, wasn't it? Before the news. We haven't had this song for a long time, I'm pretty sure. Remember a band called, an Australian band called 1920s. It's still around, by the way. Many changes in the band, of course. It was a fabulous song. Came out in the late 80s. So what was the name of their first album, If or something like that? It was a very short word with a few letters in it. Let's have Compulsory Hero. And then the beautiful, beautiful voice of Norah Jones with a classic country song, Cold, Cold Heart, written by Hank Williams. So many people have covered it. But Norah Jones covered it a few years ago and gives a beautiful, beautiful interpretation of it. We'll have her version. But first of all, Aussie rock band 1927 and Compulsory Hero.

0: Hope you enjoyed it. The brilliant Mark Dolan. Absolutely fantastic, wasn't it? Mark Bolan. Did I say Dolan? Yes, Mark Bolan from 1971 from his amazing album, Electric Warrior, Cosmic Dancer. Absolutely fantastic. We heard the beautiful voice of Nora Jones with her take on a classic country song by, what's his name? Hank Williams. These mental blocks, they're awful, aren't they? I remembered Cold Cold Heart. And a classic Australian rock song from a classic Australian rock band, 1927, from all those years ago. Ish came to me. ISH was the name of that 1927 album that sold lots of them all those moons ago. Let's take a message from our sponsors. It's 19 minutes past three as we race through the Tuesday afternoon show. We don't want it to go too quickly, do we?
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Brilliant JJ Cale from so many years ago, Cocaine. So many people covered his songs, of course. He was so influential. And I guess in some ways he didn't shoot to the top of the charts all by himself until years later after he passed away. But his songs are still out there, aren't they? Cocaine. Absolutely wonderful. We heard, of course, a classic tune from Nirvana, Come As You Are. I couldn't be playing sea tunes this afternoon without playing that one, could I? It's 28 minutes past three. The national news, of course, at 3 o'clock, and it's the Tuesday afternoon show at Margot, racing away to 4 o'clock. It's going too quickly. And beautiful, beautiful 25 degrees in Nowra at the moment, 22, 23 down here in Milton, Ulladulla. We haven't had any, I hope you're enjoying it. We haven't had any, well, we've had all sorts of sea tunes this afternoon, haven't we? Young, old, contemporary, not so contemporary, beautiful harmonies. We haven't had magnificent harmonies from Roy Orbison and K.D. Lang singing together. Here they are with Crying, and let's follow that with The Pretenders, only from a couple of years ago. Chrissie Hynde brought out with The Pretenders, I guess, whichever musicians came into the band at that time. She brought this album out just the tail end of COVID. A couple of years ago. It's called Crying in Public. Let's start with Crying, though. K.D. Lang and Roy Orbison.

The wonderful Chrissy Hynde and Crying in Public from just a couple of years ago. We also heard, the heartbreaking collaboration many years, of course, after Roy Orbison passed away, Crying with Katie Lang, of course, just gorgeous. I hope, such a tissue number, wasn't it? It's 23 minutes to 4 o'clock, the national news coming your way at 4, and a few more tunes from me. Oh, what haven't I played? Oh, let's have my feature song of the program before time runs out. I guess most people have heard. There wouldn't be too many people who haven't heard of Ella Langley's Choosing Texas. Just a great, great song, breaking records all over the world. And I'll probably get sick of it soon. I've heard it a few times. Every now and then I really fall in love with the country song, and wouldn't say I've fallen in love with it, but it's very catchy. It's a great story. The traditional heartbreak country lyrics, of course. But I love the fact that there's two-stepping in it, and drinking Jack all by herself. There's lots of lovely little lines in it with catchy hooks as well. So let's have that one. And then Chrissy Hynde just reminded me, of course, the brilliant Chrissy Amphlett from the Divinals, and she's just featured on Australia Story over the last couple of Mondays. So I'm going to throw in science fiction from Chrissy Amphlett, and we might have to have her as a feature artist coming up very soon. Here's Ella Langley, Choosing Texas.

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10: Good afternoon. The time is 12 minutes to 4 o'clock. Time is running out for me, but I think I can squeeze in two more songs and my Fab Four song that I always go out with, commencing with the letter C, of course. We had a renegade song there, commencing with the letter S, but it had to be the Divinals and the charismatic Chrissy Amphlett out the front there with Science Fiction and Choosing Texas, my feature song, Ella Langley. We haven't had, this is an interesting song, three fabulous women coming together, all multi-instrumentalists. They call themselves I'm With Her, and the song is Call My Name. And then if I can squeeze in Janis Joplin, Call On Me, I certainly will.

Well, time for me to say goodbye. Goodbye. Hopefully I'll be in the seat. The universe willing. Yes, next Tuesday, it's Margot. And the Tuesday afternoon show, have a fabulous evening. Stick around, won't you? Lots of tunes happening on the airwaves here at Triple UFM. And then, of course, at 5 o'clock, we'll have a Tuesday drive with Peter Lavelle and lots more throughout the evening. Have a wonderful, wonderful evening. Going out, as always, with a Fab Four song, commencing with the letter C. That has been the theme this afternoon.

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0: the Dirt Music Radio Show, coming to you from the studios of 2SER. Stuart Coop's my name, and thanks so much for joining me this week.
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2: Good afternoon, I'm Alyssa Delfs. The leader of the Nationals has praised Liberal leader Angus Taylor after the Coalition handed down new plans for migration in Australia today. The proposal would cut net overseas migration from its annual level of nearly 300,000 people to about 100,000 in the first year if it wins the next election. Matt Canavan says the policy puts Australia first.
3: That ensures that we have the skills we need as a country to grow and develop. That we do remain a welcoming nation for those people who want to build a new home, have a fresh start in their life. We've always done that. But we don't have an uncontrolled border, an uncontrolled migration program that undermines our democratic institutions, our social cohesion, and the broader support for a sensible and balanced migration policy in this country.
2: Meantime, the Asylum Seeker Resource Centre has rejected the Coalition's policy. The plan would see Australia's humanitarian intake slashed to just 10,000 places a year and would require people applying for protection from within Australia to lodge their application within 30 days of arrival or lose work rights. The centre says at a time when people are struggling with soaring rents, mortgages and bills, political leaders should be focused on solutions that make life more affordable and secure, rather than blaming migrants, refugees and people seeking asylum. It says Australians deserve real solutions, not politicians trying to turn the country against its neighbours. The Fijian government says it's being realistic about Australia's fossil fuel plans. NIRS News' Adam Evans reports.
4: As Australia supports Fiji and Tuvalu hosting a pre-COP31 climate crisis talk, the federal government is facing blowback for considering new coal and gas projects. Linda Tabuya is Fiji's climate minister. She told the ABC Australia's facing both praise and criticism across the Pacific.
5: We are realistic about the decisions that Australia needs to make for itself. It has its own sovereignty, yes. It is helping us, the Pacific, to build this platform as we prepare for COP31, and we respect that. But certainly there have been some countries here in the Pacific that have expressly shown that they are not happy with that.
2: Meantime, an advocate of young women says she's pushing for greater recognition of the challenges facing girls during climate crisis. Plan International's National Ambassador Yasmin Poole is in Fiji for the pre-COP event, where attendees are focusing on plans to accelerate the clean energy transition. Ms. Poole says in the Pacific, climate change is impacting girls' education and nutrition.
6: We're calling governments to commit to addressing the climate harms faced by girls in advance of COP, the world's largest climate talks. Climate justice is gender justice. As climate change worsens inequality, we must act.
2: And the Nobel Peace Prize will be announced on Friday. Some of those nominated include the United Nations Relief and Works Agency for Palestinian Refugees and US President Donald Trump. 287 candidates have been nominated for the prize, including 208 individuals and 79 organisations, while the full list is kept confidential. And taking a look at sport now in NRL, Tyson Frizzell is set to join Tonga in his third World Cup for a third nation. Frizzell, who has a Welsh father and a Tongan mother, played for Wales as a rookie in 2013 and was a member of the winning Kangaroo squad in 2017. The Knights veteran represented Tonga in their 2023 tour of England and will now line up at the Rugby League World Cup for 2026 after being named in their squad.
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7: And the time now is 6 minutes past five. You're listening to Triple UFM Shoalhaven Community Radio with Peter Lavelle, doing the Tuesday Drive program, as I generally do on a Tuesday. I'll be with you all the way through to 7 tonight here on Triple UFM Shoalhaven Community Radio. Temperature in the Shoalhaven is currently around about 23 degrees. We're in for mostly sunny conditions tomorrow, another day of sun. After what has been a pretty torrid weekend, we can expect a maximum temperature, according to the Bureau, of 17 degrees. However, not especially warm, a slight chance of a shower as well, says the fine print. Winds will be southerly, 20 to 30 kilometres per hour. We've got sunrise tomorrow morning at 6:27 a.m. and sunset to 7:05 tomorrow. Now, if you're out and about by road or rail, the news is generally pretty good. There's no issues on the South Coast line. You're good to catch the train up to Wollongong and back tonight. Do be aware there's a few changes on Thursday in the morning from 9:20 a.m. to 10 p.m. Buses replace trains between Port Kembla and Wollongong. Likewise on the weekend, Saturday and Sunday, this Saturday and Sunday, the 10th of 11th and 11th of October, buses replace trains between Dapto, Port Kembla and Central. Likewise, if you're on the road, no major issues. Do be aware, of course, it's a holiday period. There's a lot of congestion, particularly in the choke points, I guess you'd call them, to be technical, if that's a technical term. Milton Ulladulla and also Bomaderry Nowra, of course, less so with the turn off now over this Christmas period that was such a nightmare in previous Christmases. The turn off from the highway into Jervis Bay Road heading to Jervis Bay, as of course we have the new flyover, which will fix everything, we hope. Do be aware that although double demerits are no longer in effect, however, after 40 crashes and 2 deaths on the southern region roads during the long weekend, as reported by the South Coast Register, police are advising motorists to slow down, stay within the speed limits, drive to conditions, and of course, as I mentioned, be mindful of the holiday traffic in the Milton and Ulladulla and Nowra Bomaderry areas in particular. 5:08 is the time. On with the music. Here's a tune from a singer-songwriter from Louisiana who had a string of hits in the late 60s and 70s, known for his swamp style of guitar and singing, sometimes called the Swamp Fox. You might have heard me play Poke Salad Annie, which was one of his early hits covered by Elvis Presley. Here's another early one. This is Tony Joe White with Rainy Night in Georgia.

inside my suitcase, trying to find a warm place to spend the night. A heavy rain a falling, seems I hear your voice calling, it's alright.

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Taxi cabs and buses passing through the night. 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

0: That's Scottish singer-songwriter Gerry Rafferty with Baker Street, single from 1978. Glen Campbell before that with Gentle on My Mind from 1969. The time now is 19 minutes after 5 o'clock. Peter Lavelle here with you through to 7 doing the Tuesday Drive program. 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And down south, Milton Ulladulla Way, the number is 99.7 on the FM dial. 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And I'll be back in half a mo with Barnsley, Jimmy Barnes and Troy Cassar-Daly doing a cover of the Leonard Cohen tune, A Bird on a Wire. That should be interesting. That's up next, right after these messages from our sponsors.
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7-1. Taylor Swift, from her album Midnights that came out a couple of years ago, and a cut from it called Bejeweled. It did very well, thank you very much, as a single for Miss Swift. Time now is 5:30. 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Now here's a tune you'll know if you ever saw The Graduate with Dustin Hoffman back in the 60s. It's a song from the soundtrack. Simon & Garfunkel with Mrs. Robinson.

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9: 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Linda Ronstadt not only covered it, but did very well out of it. In 1977, it became one of her signature tunes. 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This month we have Jack Billman. He's a far south coast singer-songwriter, has been playing up and down the coast for a number of years now. He's just released a new album called Move the Mountains, and you're about to hear the title track of it from Jack Billman.

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Irish rockers, you too. The single from 1987, With or Without You, from their album of that year, The Joshua Tree, also released as a single. Rolling Stones before that, with a cut from their Tattoo You album from 1981, the Jagger Richards tune, Waiting on a Friend. 4 minutes away from 6 o'clock is the time. Peter Lavelle here with you for a little over another hour to take us up to seven. At seven, we've got the Doc in from our Milton Ulladulla studios with The Vibe. He'll take you through to nine. Great reasons to keep listening to your community radio station here in the Shoalhaven. 92.3 North, 104.5 Central and 99.7 South are the numbers on the FM dial. 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

round heartthrob Harry Styles there with a tune called Adore You from his Fine Line album from 2019. 8 minutes past six is the time. Peter LaBelle here with you for another 50 minutes or so to take us up to 7 o'clock here on Triple U FM Shoalhaven Community Radio. Now here's the last song the late great Otis Redding ever recorded before his untimely death in a plane crash just 3 days earlier, the date in 1967. He had recorded this next tune with his guitarist mate Steve Cropper. The two of them scored big time posthumously, though, for Otis, as it was a big hit and still gets a lot of airplay. I'm going to play it now from 1968, Otis Redding's Sitting on the Dock of the Bay.

0: Terry Thomas and his Hammond organ with Why Can't We Live Together from 1972. Crosby, Stills, Nash and Young before that with a Neil Young tune, Ohio, all about the Kent State shootings in 1970 as a result of the student protests against the Vietnam War. And Steely Dan before that with a cut from their Royal Scam album from 1976, Kid Charlemagne. 23 minutes past 6 is the time. 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We've got the Doc in with the Vibe at 7 here on Triple U. Great reasons to listen in on a Tuesday evening and afternoon here on Triple UFM. 92.3 North, 104.5 Central and 99.7 South on the FM dial, or streamable from our website www.org.au. And I'll be back in just a moment with George Harrison's contributions of George Harrison made to the Beatles' final album Abbey Road in 1969. The first track on the second side, in the old days when there used to be sides on vinyl. Here Comes the Sun. That's next up, but first a word or two from our sponsors.
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American rock band Red Hot Chili Peppers with Aeroplane from their One Hot Minute album from 1995. Holly's classic before that, He Ain't Heavy, He's My Brother from 1969. 22 minutes away from 7 o'clock is the time. Peter Lavelle here with you for another 20 minutes or so to take us up to 7. We've got the Doc in our Milton studio as we speak, getting ready for another edition of The Vibe. He'll take you through to 9 o'clock tonight with some great music and some musings. Don't miss it. Here on Triple UFM, Shoalhaven Community Radio, 92.3 North, 104.5 Central and 99.7 South on the FM dial or streamable from our website, www.org.au. Now, here's a track from Aussie wonder duo Savage Garden, comprising Daniel Jones on guitar, keyboards and vocals, and Darren Hayes on vocals. Here's a track early in their career called To the Moon and Back from 1996 from their self-titled album of that year.

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0: That's English singer-songwriter Peter Gabriel, with a bit of help from his friend Kate Bush, doing some backing vocals on that track, Games Without Frontiers, from his self-titled album, his third album, which came out in 1980. Well, it's almost time for me to say goodbye. It's 10 minutes away from 7 o'clock. Got time to squeeze in another couple. Don't go away, though, of course. At 7, we've got the Doc in our Milton studio as we speak, preparing for another edition of The Vibe. He'll take you through to 9 o'clock tonight. It's all happening here on Tuesday nights, here on Triple UFM, Shoalhaven Community Radio, 92.3 North, 104.5 Central, 99.7 South, and streamable from our website, www.org.au. And I'll be back in just a moment with a psychedelic classic from the 1960s, The Zombies and Time of the Season. But first, time for an important community service announcement.
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English psychedelic band The Zombies there with Time of the Season. The time now is 5 minutes away from seven. Time for me to say goodbye. I've enjoyed your company. I do hope you'll join me next Tuesday for the Drive program between 5 and 7 here on Triple U. Don't go away there. As foreshadowed, Doc is up next at 7 o'clock. He'll take you through to 9 o'clock with The Vibe, some great music and some musings from the man himself, from the Doc himself, here on Triple UFM Shoalhaven Community Radio. Now, to take us up to 7 o'clock, we'll have another tune, again, from the same band, The Zombies, who had a hit with She's Not There in 1964, covered by a number of other artists, including this next version from Carlos Santana, the Mexican guitarist and band leader, who released this tune in the 70s. I'm not

Yeah, this is Vibe with Doc and Peter Santana. What a way to share the beginning of this new hour. It's interesting, I find the glory of music is listening, but it's so evocative of time and place as well. The year was October 77, the release of the Moonflower album, on which She's Not There was. Interesting sentence. Anyway, I was in the highlands of Papua New Guinea in a place called Mendi the following year, 1978, when I first came across that album. On cassette, of course. That's what one had. It got worked, that cassette. Lots of great songs on that one. Black Magic Woman, for example. Anyway, if you detect a certain effervescence or joie de vivre in my persona, it's there. Firstly, Robert the dairy farmer reports the resuscitation, the coming back to life of the rainbird, and it's been doing its job beautifully.

glorious rain. But of course we want something a bit more in a couple of weeks. And good old Bill Evans in the background there with Peace, Peace. And I was reminded again, of course, that when it rains, it's not just does water, it does nitrogen. Perhaps that's the source of my effervescence, is a little more nitrogen. Certainly the grass goes immediately green.

while it's not my qualification to say so, I think we might be having a bit of a mast year for the Callistemons. What's that? I didn't know anything about a mast year. Until being in the South Island of New Zealand, Stewart Island, south of the South Island. And found out that a mast year is when certain trees in their place, the rimu, flower and produce seed in extraordinary amounts that has impacts for both the native flora and fauna, but also predators. We've been invaded by the moths and the honey eaters. They're everywhere and just all drunk and having fun.

like that where you are. Our guest tonight is Matt Potter. We're going to meet him in about a quarter to 8 or so. Milton resident. Member of the New South Wales Ambulance Service.

hear you again towards the end of the show. Usually I wait a bit longer than this to get into poetry, but, you know, sometimes it's the way to go, I think. Especially with what's happening out there in the natural world. And I was speaking with a good friend in Los Angeles. And somehow in the conversation, the poet, who's American, Mary Oliver came up in the conversation, and my friend said, I don't know that I've read any of those. And as chance would have it, I looked up some of my emails to do with Triple U, and there were at least a couple of poems. I'll read you the one I read to her, at which point she said, oh, okay, no wonder she got the Pulitzer. And it's entitled, How Do I Love You? How do I love you? Oh, this way and that way. Or happily. Perhaps I may elaborate by demonstration. Like this. And like that. And no more words now. It's a beautiful thing. And given the natural world, how about this one? Messenger. A little highfalutin, but you know, you're used to that on the vibe. My work is loving the world. Here the sunflower, there the hummingbird, equal seekers of sweetness. Here the quickening yeast, there the blue plums. Here the clam, deep in the speckled sand. Are my boots old? Is my coat torn? Am I no longer young and still not half perfect? Let me keep my mind on what matters, which is my work, which is mostly standing still and learning to be astonished. The Phoebe, the delphinium, the sheep in the pasture, and the pasture, which is mostly rejoicing, since all the ingredients are here. Good on you, Mary. I played an excerpt from an Indigenous fellow called William Barton last week, and I found something else that he plays with his mother, Delme, and a fellow called John Rogers. And this is called Improvisation from the album Bird Song at Dusk. So it's probably timely.

0: Yeah, I hope you enjoyed that. I did. Reading about William Barton, it's very interesting about many things. One is he became, at the age of 17, the soloist with the Queensland Symphony Orchestra. Now, it was around 17 because he was born in 1980 or 1981. And I don't think I've directly interacted with someone's birth date like that before. And in fact, they say he's now 44 to 45, born in Queensland. But I like the looseness of that rather than this fixed position of time. I don't know about the way he might or might not celebrate his birthdays, but how interesting. And he and his mother have been a duo for many years as Dreamtime Spirits. It's time to hear from some of our community service and also some of our sponsors. 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
0: Yeah, just like the Scarlet Honeyeater, I'm going to flit from here to there, musically, so to speak. And this next track is from a band called Bad Bad Not Good, with an associate, Samuel T. Herring. And I was introduced to this by one of Pat the Arbor's team, apparently discussed over esky time. It's Time Moves Slow.

0: Yeah, thanks for letting me know about that one, Pat. That's great. Really enjoy that. And our guest, Matt Potter's arrived, and which is fortunate, really, because I did mention his association with the ambulance earlier. Well, I've got another association with the ambulance that I'm about to play. And surprisingly, I only found this out just as I was looking just then. But I'm in a poetic mood, and so I've actually found E.E. Cummings reading one of his 2,900 poems. This one is called "What Got Him Was Nothing." What got him was nothing, and in particular, I wanted him to read it because he's got the cadence that is required for this poem. And given our propensity for peace voodoo, we're going to continue after that with Carl Jenkins and the Armed Man Benediction for Peace. But here goes E.E. Cummings, "What Got Him Was Nothing."
1: What got him was nothing, and nothing's exactly what anyone living or somebody dead, like even a poet, could hardly express. What I mean is, what knocked him over wasn't, for instance, the knowing your whole yes. Goddamned life is a flop. Or even to feel how everything dreamed and hoped and prayed for months and weeks and days and years and nights and forever is less than nothing, which would have been something. What got him

0: Robert in the building, and I'll be introducing him shortly. And in fact, I've got a little gift for him, I think, I hope. Given his tune selections, which of course were great, there's one I think I can kind of, not match, but encourage. Let's just hear from our sponsors. This is Triple UFM. This is The Vibe with Doc. And of course, without our sponsors, we wouldn't have this opportunity. Thank you, sponsors. Let's hear from you.
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0: Matt Potter, welcome to The Vibe. Great to have you in the Milton studio.
7: Oh, thanks very much, Dave. Course, thanks so much for having me.
0: Yeah, Milton being your place.
7: It certainly is.
0: And, you know, a resounding member of the community, and we'll get into that more. But, you know, also a member of the New South Wales Ambulance Service, father, husband. And I was intrigued, I almost said her name, the Angel of the Morning, reminded me that, in fact, you had a little mnemonic for remembering your children's names.
7: I do, yes. Ralph.
0: Ralph, yes.
7: Yeah, exactly. I mean, you have so many kids, you've got to do these things.
0: Yes. Well, four.
7: Well, they're kids, they're adults now, aren't they?
0: Yeah, they are, they are.
7: Yeah.
0: And I bet they've made an impact on your musical preferences, but we'll get into that. But I thought I'd welcome you with a bit more organ, because one of your choices is a guy who plays the Hammond, I think, isn't it? Yeah. And but here's another one. This is a guy called Corey Henry and the Funk Apostles with Happy Days Live, which I think suits you.

0: Corey Henry and the Funk Apostles with Happy Days. And here in the Milton Studio with Matt Potter. And Matt, you grew up in Sydney, at some point came down here. And what made you see the light? Or was it accidental?
1: Yeah, good question. I mean, I'd come down with a group of friends bushwalking in the Butterwings, and that took me straight away.
0: Yes.
1: Into my landscape photography, and I forget who the photographer was. I'd done some great photos out the back, some black and whites, and I just wanted to go and look at these places. And so we came down and got into the park, and I just couldn't believe how beautiful it was and amazing. And then you got this beautiful coastline. So that was the first thing. I think that sowed the seed. And most people, I grew up on the northern beaches of Sydney, you know, we needed to go north or south, but in the end, we ended up coming south a lot because it was less, the surf was less crowded. So we sort of ended up coming down this way, and we fell in love with the I mean, the surf is fantastic. Mm. And we also used to come down to see live music. The Mollymook Golf Club had the best hall going around, you know.
0: Really?
1: And we know what happened to a lot of those halls, but we won't go there. But so they would have great bands coming through here. So we would travel all the way down to see those bands as young guys. I was in the surf club, and Mollymook would often hold the state surf lifesaving championships. So another connection.
0: Yes.
1: And we kind of really loved it. Mollymook Surf Club always organised a fantastic state titles, and it was lots of room to spread out. So that was a great thing. But then in the end, I worked as a paramedic in Sydney for 10 years initially. Yep. So started off on the northern beaches, and then I got posted to a really remote place called Bowendye. Do you know where that is?
0: No.
1: Just north of Tamarama. bad joke. But a great place to work. I was in my early 20s, and it was very exciting. Yep. Northern Beach was quiet then, so it was very exciting to work at Bondi. And then ended up working in Paddington in King's Cross, right in the middle of it.
0: Yeah.
1: And this was the King's Cross before the legal injecting rooms, before an amazing woman, and Van Beek was her name, Dr. Van Beek. She started up those controversial injecting rooms, which were incredibly successful.
0: Thank goodness, yes.
1: But then we had our first beautiful girl.
0: Yes.
1: And I had an old HR Holden, and I had to struggle in that HR Holden every day to get back to Narrabeen, very tired. And all our kids were marsupials, none of them slept well. So I had to go back to Narrabeen.
0: Yeah.
1: And we were raising our family there. So we did 10 years in Sydney. It's been probably those last 2 or 3 years up on the northern beaches.
0: Because your wife is a paramedic too?
1: So she was a paramedic at that stage. She's now an RN, so she worked for ambulance for about 23 years. And look, the good thing about working for New South Wales Ambulance, or you know, you get the opportunity to work really anywhere in the state because of an ambulance station in every town.
0: Yeah.
1: And we thought, well, why don't we give this a go for 12 months? Mm. Why don't we just do the same thing up here? So because of those connections down here, it was pretty hard to get into the station in Ulladulla. You sort of had to wait till someone dies. Mm. That didn't happen, thank goodness. Someone retired.
0: Yeah.
1: And then we ended up at a position came up, and I'd done my time in Sydney, done 10 years up there, and we came down here, and the rest is history. We absolutely loved it and raised our family here.
0: Well, you're a community man. I mean, you know, you're a participator, a community man, and there's so much opportunity down here.
1: Well, there is, you know, and I think I'll be honest with everyone. Like I remember sitting bolt upright in bed, middle of the night, thinking, oh, my gosh, what have I done? What about my kids' futures? I'm down here. There's going to be no opportunities. But you know what? It worked out completely the opposite because you're right, like, we couldn't have found a more vibrant community for our family. We just absolutely loved it. We gave it 12 months, and then we decided to buy here, and we've been here ever since. And our girls have absolutely thrived in this community. It really is. They've had amazing opportunities, you know, and they've gone off to do their uni and their careers, but they always come back. They couldn't have grown up in a better community, you know, surrounded by the arts, you know, great community organisations they get involved with, amateur theatre, you get involved in, I mean.
0: By the way, I should mention the community art fest, the Escape Art Fest, is on this coming Friday, Saturday and Sunday. You know, just go to the website, escapeart.org, I think. Escape Art Fest.
1: Yeah, it's always good.
0: Yeah.
1: So it was just... they've just grown. It's just such a vibrant community. And for me, yeah, I've got that community spirit. I really get a lot out of connecting with people in our community. And
0: were you brought up like that, or is this just something you invented?
1: Yeah, that's a good question. I get excited bringing people together. I know I'm probably a natural encourager, I suppose.
0: You are.
1: And I like
0: whether it's natural, I don't know, but you certainly are.
1: Yeah, I don't know either. Yeah, exactly. Exactly. Well, sometimes it is. I mean, sometimes I've got to pull the drawbridge up. We all got to do that sometimes. if you're a moment. But there's plenty of places to go walking at the back.
0: There are.
1: That's easy to do.
0: Yes.
1: That is easy to do. But no. Yeah, I think getting involved with the community has been a great joy, and it's been fantastic. And we've met some wonderful friends down here, just genuine people. I remember it's funny this place because. I think in Sydney, people are more tribal.
0: Mm.
1: They tend to hang with the same type of people. What I notice about when you come, obviously getting busier down here, but when we came down, you know, you're hanging with people from all different backgrounds. KD Lang was in, I listened to an interview of KD Lang once, and she grew up in this small town in Canada.
0: Yeah.
1: And she was, you know, gay and in the interview, they said, what was it like growing up in that town, you know? And she said it was fine because, everyone knows each other. We're all different, but people do tend to accept those differences more readily in small towns like this.
0: Right.
1: And I like that because I'm interested in people. I don't want that two-dimensional thing where we've all got the same interests. I'm interested in what people are doing, you know. Mm. And it actually crosses over into my ambulance work because one of the best things about being a paramedic is that it's like being Richard Feidler, every job, particularly down here, where sometimes you've got to travel long distances and you've got this person who's quite vulnerable on your stretcher. And, you know, one of the ways to make people feel relaxed is to start a conversation. I always start with, where did you grow up and what did you do in your working life? And I just get to hear the most, everyone's got such an interesting story to tell. And I just love hearing people's stories.
0: Yeah. Now, you're musical too, because I know you, I was going to say played the trumpet, but I don't think it's a past tense. I think it's more a sabbatical.
1: Yeah, it's just a sabbatical at the moment. I'm trying to cross over to trombone, but my trombone is, I bought it secondhand. I think it's like a 1967 Con.
0: Yeah.
1: It needs a little bit of work. I'm trying to do it myself, but I might have to reach out and get help with that. But I was in the Milton band.
0: Yeah.
1: I don't know for how long, maybe a few years.
0: Yeah.
1: And the Milton, that's the Milton Town Band.
0: Yeah.
1: And that was great because I played trumpet at school and, you know, one of those things, I wanted to pick it up again sometime in my life. And I bumped into Vern Flay, who at the time was conducting the Milton Town Band. And he's just an amazing, generous man who, I mean, I was reading something about the Milton Band the other day and one of
0: their
1: sort of
0: whitewash.
1: Yeah, and I was saying, look, the thing is that we are here to teach other musicians and we'll support new musicians coming into the band. And so that was me. And Vern would give me free lessons each week as long as the only thing he said I had to do was be a regular at the band, and they accepted my shift work. So I was a little bit irregular.
0: Yep.
1: And sometimes I'd be at band and we used to do on call here at Ulladulla, my phone ring after going to a job. So that was exciting. Mm-hmm. So it was halfway through the song. I think the other band members were relieved when I left. But
0: I doubt it. But anyway, we'll let that go through the keeper.
1: No, but it was just terrific. It was amazing. You know, who gets to play in like a 25, 30 piece band? And over time, you get better.
0: Yeah.
1: And that was great. Well, obviously, we do lots of performances around town. But my work changed. So I'm now more in an education role with ambulance. So I sort of cover from Ulladulla down to Eden. And it became more difficult to actually turn up at band, so I've just had, I'm having a break at the moment.
0: Okay.
1: But yeah, definitely pick it up. I love my music.
0: Yep. Well, in a moment, let's play your first selection. But firstly, for me, this is an example of your community participation and spirit. I asked you, I think I was complaining about not being able to find someone to repair a concrete septic tank. You said, oh, no problem, just go into the pub about 3:30 or 2, 3 o'clock and ask. And, hey, Matt, That's exactly what happened and exactly how I found one.
1: Oh, 100%. Absolutely. Yeah. Look, when people come to town to visit, I don't have to give them my address. I said, just duck into Pilgrims and mention the name. They'll point you to our house, you know. Like, that's what I love about this place.
0: Yeah. So you got Midnight Oil as your first artist.
1: Oh, absolutely, yeah.
0: And I didn't know this until I looked up about half an hour ago. The tune's called Wedding Cake Island, and
1: yeah.
0: I don't know what that was, but it's the island off Coogee.
1: Off Coogee, yeah.
0: Yeah. I actually rented as a student in Coogee. That was fun, but of course I had no money, so I didn't go out to anything. Anyway, your selection here, tell us about the background.
1: Yeah, so look, I just love that surf music. You know, I'm a big fan of the Atlantics and all the old surf films, Endless Summer, all those great films. In fact, I was very lucky to get to hang out with Jack McCoy before he passed away, you know, legend filmmaker. And I just love that era. And this song, just for me, it's not a song, it's instrumental. It just... reminds me of my growing up in the ocean. I've always grown up near the ocean, and also I was lucky as a young guy getting to travel parts of the world surfing, which was great, and just that freedom and that spirit, and yeah, it just represents that. And also Wedding Cake Island, we used to go and come across the northern beaches, and first time I saw Midnight Oil was at Selena's nightclub at the Coogee Bay Hotel, and
0: right.
1: Being young guys, and then we'd sleep on the beach, you know, wake up and there's Wedding Cake Island in front of us, you know. So, yeah, it's good connection. Right. And look, dedicate this to Rob Hurst, the great man who we got to see in this town a lot, and he's just a genius and a beautiful human being who we lost.
0: Now, was Rob an originating member?
1: Yeah, pretty sure he was, yeah.
0: Okay, yeah.
1: I'm pretty sure he was.
0: The Angel of the Morning has a slight connection here called being a teacher at Cromer High, where they first got together.
1: Wow.
0: Now, I don't know that she saw them, but we're going to claim the connection anyway.
1: Yeah.
0: Let's hear it.
1: She might have some influence.
0: Wedding Cake Island.

0: excellent. That very evocative of that surf era stuff is fantastic, you know?
1: Yeah, for sure.
0: Yes.
1: Yep. Just feel like I've got salt water on me now, Dave.
0: Yeah.
1: Oh, it's just your leaking roof.
0: Well, I understand that, in fact, you're a bit of a marsupial yourself and go surfing at 3 a.m, or at least matting.
1: I've done it a couple of times, yeah, with the secret matters in town. That,
0: oh, secret. That's all right. We'll let it out.
1: Yeah, yeah. But, no, we've had it. I mean, people think we're crazy, but, you know, the full moon surfs, there's a few people that still get out there, and then if you're really lucky, the bioluminescence is out there at the same time. So it's, yeah, but it's a spiritual moment.
0: Yes, yes. Well, I've been sailing recently with a lot of bioluminescence. Just beautiful. You're seeing the dolphins swim past, but their outline is totally iridescent.
1: You know? Amazing.
0: It's just truly spectacular. Yeah. And that leaves me somewhat speechless.
1: Does it?
0: Yes.
1: Well, a little story about Wedding Cake Island. I did a little bit of work overseas when I left school, and I was a relief lifeguard and worked in some pubs in Cornwall. Mm. And one of the lifeguards, a lot of Australian lifeguards.
0: That's where the surf... that's where surf lifesaving started, isn't it, in Cornwall, I think?
1: I'm not sure.
0: Over there.
1: Right.
0: Because I think I have a relative who was one of the first, if not the first one, Bruce Miles, who was a lawyer, and particularly for legal aid and Aboriginal medical legal service and so on. After the war or whatever it is, I can't remember the whole story, but I think it was integral in starting surf lifesaving over there.
1: Yeah, right. Well, it's a big Australian connection there. Like a lot of Aussies went over there and some of them ended up marrying local women. And but, yeah, we had a season over there, but one of the lifeguards was from the Coogee side of Sydney, and they talked about every Anzac Day a small group of them would paddle out to Wedding Cake Island with a barbecue and they'd cook snags and have a few beers on Wedding Cake Island off Coogee. Yeah. I thought that was a great story.
0: Yes, yes. Yeah, very good. Yeah, the ambulance service it would have, in my view, that service and the police service are the front line of the possibly most difficult items to deal with in the community. And again, in my view, it would require a certain level-headedness and, well, an unusual level-headedness, I think, because the

0: invitations to react would be being presented in many ways. And so hats off to those two professions. And do you think it's as a profession itself selects a certain kind of person, or is there just a range of like in all other professions perhaps? What you thinking about
1: that? Yeah, that's a really good question. I mean, look around the people who are coming in, lots of younger people now, they get their degree. And then they come and spend 12 months with us in their training. So they do 4 years.
0: Yeah.
1: But, and there's a whole cross-section of people. I suppose time will tell whether the job suits them or not.
0: Is there a decent attrition rate?
1: There is, but there's so many options. And I think our young people, they want to travel and do it all. So is the lifetime career their ambition anymore? When I joined, I was in a secure job. I could pay my mortgage and it was good. But I don't know. I think I came into the service I was a lifeguard. That was my only connection to first aid stuff. But I just came in quite blind and worked it out as I went along. I think you've got to be compassionate. That's the first thing. So I think when you lose that compassion, that's the day you should probably leave. And that's really important. And that's just the fundamental thing. It's about making people on their worst day feel comfortable.
0: Distinction to compassion. It's not as simple as sympathy.
1: It's not, and people know. But see, taking genuine interest in the person in front of you is so important, because people know. We know

0: it was just so powerful. And it just made me remember how important that is, and that just compassionate, that human connection just makes such a difference, you know. In fact, we're about to do the Year 11 Driver Ed program at Ulladulla High again. We've been doing it for 35 years. Amazing. Yeah. What an incredible group of people that run it.
1: I've forgotten the name of the fellow who started it.
0: Yeah, old police sergeant, Michael Mastronati, my old boss, was part of it.
1: Yes.
0: It is an incredible program. And it's well supported by Rotary and the council and the community and the high school and a whole bunch of people who get involved in it. But we do a little talk, you know, and our talk focuses on giving young people some tips and tricks if they turn up at a car accident. Mm. And just, I always say, look, just walk up and talk to the person in the car and reassure them. And you might even want to hold their hand. That probably is one of the most important things you can do for that person in that situation.
1: Yep.
0: But yeah, it matters. You know, those things really, really matter. It's what you say and what you do. And but it's an absolute privilege to be in those situations. I mean, we have bad days as paramedics, but they're mostly good days. It's mostly positive, and it's an absolute privilege. You know.
1: And you have ways to debrief on those particularly difficult ones.
0: 100%. The days of, you know, I think in the early days of ambulance in the city, their debrief was walk across to the pub after night shift and have a few beers. And those days are well gone. We've got incredible support. We've got staff psychologists. We've got really good support. But there's no better support than your local crew.
1: Mm.
0: And there's a big focus on, look, when you're not working, you've got to switch off and you've got to get that life balance.
1: Mm.
0: So there's lots of wellness programs supporting paramedics, and that's great because it's exactly what you need to do.
1: Look, I think this leads us to your second selection, which is titled Mercy Now, and the artist is Mary Gauthier.
0: Yeah.
1: I know nothing about this.
0: Have a listen.
1: All right, let's do it.

0: song there, Matt. Mercy Now by Mary Gauthier. And, you know, right on the money for the practice of the vibe, which is peace voodoo. You know, so we're getting the job done.
1: Yeah.
0: Yeah. Yes. But that artist I've never heard before, and but I've never heard lots of things, you know? So that's one of the great things for me about having guests on the vibe is they teach us. It's great, fantastic.
1: Yeah, thanks.
0: Yeah. So, what do you think's next for you?
1: Yeah, good question. I suppose as you get a bit older, you tend to, you know, strip things back and you work out what's important in your life. And I think that, I've, you know, particularly the last 12 months, 2 years, you know, we've raised kids and our girls are off into the world. And so this this bit of space happens and you do get to reflect on those things. And I'm influenced by the work I do. You know, we see things as paramedics. It makes you think, wow, you've got to appreciate the small things in life.
0: Yeah. This is it.
1: And there's a whole lot going on in the world, you know, which we're all trying to interpret, and these great challenges and changes. And but that song, like, for me, it just strips everything back to where I'm at now and where I want to, who I want to be and what I want to focus on. And that is just, it's the human to human relationships. And that song's lovely because it starts off with Mary talking about her father and her family. And for me, it's the inner circle that matters the most to me. So I first and foremost, as a father, as a husband, I want to be there for my family. And they're my priority, you know. And I want to be there for when they need me more. Because when you're working, it's hard being parents, you know. You pull this way and pull that way. But and they're doing life. So that's definitely, I want to strip it back to that. You know, sometimes you can get, I've been involved in some politics before, you know. This song, again, strips that sort of stuff back. I think we've got to stop shouting at each other just because our politics are different. This song reminds us that
0: we're all humans. That seems to be the way politics is practiced now, is with shouting rather than some cogent argument or...
1: Yeah, I think you just got to remember, we go back to everyone's got a story. We're all human and, you know, everyone's got their story to tell. You never know what someone's going through when you meet them. So, you know, so we just got to be kind to each other and listen to each other. It's really important we listen to each other. I'll tell you a little story, actually. My daughter and I went up to... it was actually part of the Yes campaign for the voice, Aboriginal voice in Parliament, and we supported the Yes campaign. And I really came to it from a health perspective, you know, closing the gap and Aboriginal people need more of a voice. And regardless of what your politics are, and I respect people for their different opinions, and we were on the Milton polling booth and we ran into this guy we'd never met before, an older guy, and ended up getting chatting to him. And he gave my daughter Phoebe the best advice because she was going up to Sydney to do some studies, and he ended up being he's an advisor for Anthony Albanese, the Prime Minister.
0: Okay.
1: And his advice to my daughter, which was just wonderful, he said, "What's happening now around the world in politics is that there's no middle. Everyone's standing on the edge, shouting at each other." And he said, "I'll give you one bit of advice. This is what he said to my daughter: if someone has a different opinion to you, listen." Listen to what they say and try to understand it. And I think that was just great advice, like rather than just shutting off and think, but we all just got to listen to each other. Everyone's entitled to their opinions, but we've got to be kind to each other just on a human-to-human level. So I'm going to try to be more tolerant, Dave, moving forward, what it comes into. And I think it's really important, you know, that we listen to each other and be kind. And, it's okay to have a different opinion. And I think it's going to be really important coming into the next federal election, because the politics at the moment is quite divisive, and I think people want it to be divisive, but it shouldn't. We're all living in this community.
0: Yep.
1: We might vote for different people on the day, but I love being up on the polling booth because you get to see everyone, say g'day.
0: That's right.
1: Yeah.
0: And there's a sausage.
1: They're free sausage, exactly. But
0: Cool. Well, you know, we previously mentioned that one of your tracks had to do with organs, and I think we've come up to it. And I think this tune's name was even a spiritual at some point. Wade in the Water.
1: Yeah.
0: I think the Muddies sing this.
1: Yeah.
0: Yeah. But I don't know if the same tune or not.
1: No, this is a fantastic version of it.
0: Yes.
1: Yeah. After all that, you know, serious conversation, this is what it's all about.
0: Yeah.
1: You know, get up and this makes me want to dance. I just feel it. You know, it's fantastic. Yeah. I love the keys.
0: Yeah. I love it that he calls himself Brother Jack McDuff.
1: Oh, Brother Jack McDuff. The album Tobacco Road, you've got to listen to it. It's one of the best.
0: Yeah. Here we go.

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11: Yeah, the vibe with Doc on Triple U FM from the Milton studio. And our guest tonight is Matt Potter, and he's just had some wonderful selections of music, and I really appreciate your choices and also our conversation along with it. And I was just looking through what I had planned, and I've changed everything, and I came across this tune today called Endings Are Beginnings by the British jazz singer and also radio host, actually, in the UK, called Jamie Cullum. I need to thank Kiwi Ian. His last name I don't know, but he came up to me in the pub one afternoon and said, "You heard of Jamie Cullum? Try it out." And I have. One of the tunes I played previously is What a Difference a Day Makes, and he's done a great job on that one. But I heard this today and I thought, yeah, on for the vibe tonight. Here we go. Endings are beginnings.
12: If endings are beginnings, maybe we should be leaving. If loving you's like dying, maybe I could stop breathing.

If the start is just the finish, then maybe we should keep moving. What things did you accomplish? Maybe we could stop counting.

0: Wow, what a voice. Jamie Cullum, Endings Are Beginnings. So, Matt, thank you very much for coming onto The Vibe, and thank you to you as the New South Wales Ambulance Service for the service you provide our community and for the difference that you and your team make. 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
1: Thanks, David.
0: Yeah.
1: Thanks for having me.
0: Yeah, pleasure. I think I'd better dance you out of the room. So here goes...

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8: Yeah, thank you to our sponsors. Prior to the messages, we had the Melbourne Scar Orchestra with Message to Rudy off their album A 1 Year of Scar, where they did a new tune each week. We had a great outing in the Tribal Funk Orchestra at the Brittle outing on Sunday at the Lions Park in Barul. And I was chatting with our cellist, Scylla, about this next track, or about this next band. It wasn't really a band, I suppose. It's two people, one on piano accordion, one on cello. Klaus Paya and Asia Valchik, and the name of the tune is Aya, A-Y-E-R.

there. What a great combination of instruments, and played so well from the album Silk Road. I've been wanting to play the next tune for some time. It first introduced to me by Johnny Faith, the Melbourne recording artist and DJ Johnny Faith, who introduced this to me when he was a guest on the Vibe. And it's from an album called Neo-Rican Soul. And this is a band formed by a couple of guys in New York City, Little Louis Vega and Kenny Dope Gonzalez, as a loose collective of salsa, soul and dance music artists. And this is a tune of theirs called I'm the Black Gold of the Sun, the Four Hero Mix.

was after the Black Gold of the Sun there. We had Astor Piazzolla with Oblivion. Lovely tune. Played on the Bondella, I think. Band, oh, forgotten. Forgotten the name of the instrument. Squeezebox. How's that? And we start to hear the strains of Peace Piece. It's heading towards the end of the vibe once again. Thanks again to Matt Potter for being here tonight and for sharing his experience in many areas and for a wonderful selection of tunes. Next week, I have a guest who'll be calling in from Florida. Despite me having pointed out the time zone difference being almost as opposite as it's possible to be, Johnny Leyland, who's a musician in the US, in Florida, I first met as Jonathan when he was a teenager. Oh, it must have been 20 plus years ago in Auckland, New Zealand. And as a teenager, he was this extraordinary classical and flamenco guitarist. That was back then. We'll get to hear what's been happening in the meantime. I only just made connection with him again. Now, if you'd like to make a request to be played on The Vibe, you can do that. You can just send an email to me, doc@www.org.au. Most likely it'll happen.

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0: unforgettable tracks, timeless memories. Steve Miller Band, Abracadabra. Steve says the song was inspired by Diana Ross, whom he met when they performed on the same episode of the TV show Hullabaloo. And the lyric, "Round and round it goes, where it stops nobody knows," is a reference to the spinning wheel segment on another TV show called The Original Amateur Hour. Now let's head to the phones. Natalie, what did you want to hear today?
1: I grew up on a lot of Stevie Wonder, so I would really like to hear Isn't She Lovely.
0: What's your connection with it?
1: You know, I remember my dad singing it to me when I was young, and I remember loving the musicality of it too, just the chords that Stevie uses and how fun the song is. So it's one of my favorites.

0: 45 RPM, taking us back to the days when music sounded great. Remember? So do we. Stevie Wonder, Isn't She Lovely? Song from the Songs in the Key of Life album, and that's the official 7-inch radio edit. This hour, we look at the biggest selling 45s this week across the decades. Ward Lake has a fun quiz about the UK singer that gave us Those Were the Days. And Newman features a song that was a massive hit the same year that Australia celebrated 25 years of television, and the wedding of Charles, Prince of Wales, and Lady Diana Spencer was broadcast on the ABC and almost every commercial channel in Australia. The history of pop, next on 45 RPM.
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3: It had been 22 years since Slim Dusty had had a hit in the pop music charts. But in 1981, he was back at number one with yet another drinking song titled Duncan. In 1958, the Aussie country music legend made number one with The Pub With No Beer, then followed it up with The Answer to A Pub With No Beer and The Sequel to A Pub With No Beer. The bands Steely Dan, Wings and Yes all broke up in 1981. George Harrison was pretty broken up too, especially when he was ordered to pay $587,000 for subconscious plagiarism, because the court said his song, My Sweet Lord, sounded too similar to the Chiffons' 1963 hit, He's So Fine. Another former Beatle, John Lennon, had the year's biggest selling album with Double Fantasy. And it was Phil Collins, who was actually an extra on the set of the Beatles' film A Hard Day's Night, who had his first solo hit in 1981 with In the Air Tonight. Simon and Garfunkel reunited for the first time in 11 years and performed at New York Central Park. It was also the start of a short but very successful career for Australian band Men at Work, who had their debut hit with Who Can It Be Now? Another newcomer was Billy Field, who was hailed by the media as the find of the year. His number one album, Bad Habits, spawned two hits, You Weren't In Love With Me, plus the title track, Bad Habits.
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0: 8:45 RPM, the Supremes' first Australian top 10 hit, You Can't Hurry Love. Altogether, they had just four top 10s. The others were The Happening, which reached number 5, Love Child, which reached 2, and The Rhythm of Life with The Temptations, which reached as high as 5. Coming up, the biggest tunes this week from across the decades. And in the quiz, Ward's got a stack of questions to ask you about one of the most popular UK singers in the 60s and her debut single battled with the Beatles' Hey Jude for the top spot in several countries. Let's see what you remember on the quiz next on 45 RPM.
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3: Time to fire up for a Welsh folk singer who became one of the very first artists signed to the Beatles' Apple label. Her name? Mary Hopkin. We're about to clamber through some trivia, so don't lose your cool or shrug que sera sera too early. The questions get trickier as we go. Today's quiz comes from Jane in Ballarat, who clearly loves the swinging 60s and understands the power of infectious rhythms, the kind that lodge themselves in your head and refuse to leave, like a well-timed earworm from pop history. Alrighty, take a deep breath and let's make it sparkle. Question 1. Name the supermodel who spotted Mary's winning performance on Britain's Opportunity Knocks TV program in the late 60s and brought her to the attention of Apple Records. Question 2. Mary's debut single was released at the same time the Beatles' Hey Jude was battling it out for the number one spot in Australia and the UK. Name the song and the Beatle who produced it. And question 3. Mary went on to represent the UK at a major international song competition. Name the competition and the song she performed, and also name the Australian singer who covered the song locally. Now have a think, and I'll be back with the answers shortly. Maestro? And now the answers. Question 1. Name the supermodel who spotted Mary's winning performance on Britain's Opportunity Knocks TV program in the late 60s and brought her to the attention of Apple Records. The answer? Twiggy, the British cultural icon and teenage supermodel who championed Mary earlier on. Question 2. Mary's debut single was released at the same time the Beatles' Hey Jude was battling it out for the number one spot in Australia and the UK. Name the song and the Beatle who produced it. The answer, the song was Those Were the Days, and the Beatle who produced it was Paul McCartney.

question three, Mary went on to represent the UK at a major international song competition. Name the competition and the song she performed, and name the Australian singer who covered the song locally. The answer, the competition was, you guessed it, Eurovision. The song was Knock Knock, Who's There? And the Australian singer who co-charted with her was Liv Mason.

So how did you go? If you nailed one, you're off to Tema Harbour for a flying start. If you got two, happiness runs in your life. And if you swept all three, why not send us a postcard when you're next on holidays? If you'd like to send in questions for a future edition of 45 RPM, email us at request@45rpmradio.com. Now, this has been The Quiz, where the records spin, the memories return, and every song has a story. I'm Ward Legg for 45.

45 RPM, Marianne Faithfull, Summer Nights. It peaked at 20 in Adelaide and 17 in Melbourne. And all I ever wanted. Now let's look at the number one tunes on this day when we were growing up. 40 years ago, the English pop group Bananarama scored its biggest hit in Australia, covering the 1970s shocking blues song Venus, which also topped the Australian charts. Fifty years ago, ABBA launched a two-month run atop the Australian charts with Dancing Queen. It's the song they're best known for today.

60 years ago, the Beatles took a song to number one without any member of the band playing any instrument. Like Yesterday, this featured a double string quartet, and it stayed at number one for 8 weeks, paired with Ringo's Yellow Submarine. This is Eleanor Rigby.

0: 45 RPM with the Beatles' Penny Lane, and that's the rare US promo single mix with the additional flourish of notes from the piccolo at the end. Now, that mix was quickly superseded by the version we all know today, but not before copies had been pressed and sent to US radio. And the mix we played is one of the rarest and most valuable Beatles collectibles. Next hour in Aussie Legends, Renee joins us once again to pay homage to one of Australia's greatest singers, a man responsible for writing so many tunes for people like Melissa Manchester, Christopher Cross, and Olivia Newton-John. And our Lost 45 takes us into the world of Ray Stevens, a man known for his Grammy-winning songs and comedic hits. That's next hour on 45 RPM.
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0: 45 RPM, the greatest tunes from the vinyl era, including one of the early songs from Kenny Rogers in the first edition. Did you recognise his voice? It peaked at number 2 in Adelaide, 18 in Melbourne, 13 in Perth, and 9 in Sydney. Now let's go to the phones. Joanne, what can I do for you?
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0: Bill Withers and the original 45 version of Lean On Me. Aretha Franklin, Mudd, Club Nouveau, Tina Turner, as well as Thelma Houston and the Winans, have all released 45s of the song. Coming up, our Lost 45s with Cam takes us into the world of Ray Stevens, a man known for his Grammy-winning songs and comedic hits. But next, Renee joins us once again to pay homage to one of Australia's greatest singers, a man responsible for writing so many hits for people like Melissa Manchester, Christopher Cross, and Olivia Newton-John. Renee Geyer has the story in Aussie Legends next on 45 RPM.
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3: There's no denying that Peter Allen was the ultimate showman. Songs like I Go to Rio reflected his love for flamboyancy. And then who can forget I Honestly Love You, the song he wrote for Olivia Newton-John. It was soft, sensuous, and moving. And Quiet Please, There's a Lady on Stage, a song he wrote about Judy Garland, who, when he was a young performer, hired him as her support or opening act. Peter told us that he learned so much from watching her perform.
4: Well, in the States, I opened for Judy Garland for 2 years, which was always interesting, but sometimes not so easy. Her audiences were very, very fanatical for her, so even to survive going out there before her, they were so crazy for her to come on. You had to really work very hard to get any reaction out of the audience. You need, first of all, a lot of energy to keep them interested. I think you have to communicate with them. You have to treat each audience a little differently, find out what they want. I can just tell what they're reacting to and what they're not reacting to. I mean, if they don't laugh at certain things, I know that they're not that. And you can tell if you get a lot of applause after a ballad that they're going to like the quieter things, or if they don't seem to be paying too much attention to the ballads, you move into a fast number. It's just like that. I know what to dwell on and what not to dwell on. Well, I watched her a lot and I saw what she did with audiences, and she always sussed the audience out very clearly what they wanted, you know, and she could play with them. 45.

0: 45 RPM playing Australia's greatest tunes from the vinyl era. Mondo Rock, Chemistry, Cold Chisel, Helen Reddy and Peter Allen before that. Still to come, our Earworm. It's the song that John Lennon and Yoko Ono had just completed hours before he was murdered. Actually, Lennon was holding an unmastered tape of the song when he was shot. Next, Cam takes us into the world of Ray Stevens, a man known for his Grammy-winning tunes and comedic hits. Lost 45's next on 45 RPM.
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3: Ray Stevens is one of pop music's great split personalities. On one hand, he was the king of novelty hits, Ahab the Arab, Guitarzan, Along Came Jones and The Streak, records packed with cartoon voices, sound effects and rapid-fire comedy. On the other, he could turn around and deliver warm, sincere country pop hits like Everything is Beautiful, Misty or Turn Your Radio On. That strange balancing act made perfect sense in the 1960s. Radio was far less segmented then. A top 40 station could play the Beatles, a country ballad, a Motown record, and a comedy song all in the same hour. Novelty songs were a part of the fun of AM radio. Quick, memorable, family-friendly, and easy to request. Stevens also arrived at exactly the right moment. Television variety shows were huge, and his elastic voice and comic timing fit perfectly into that world. What separated Stevens from disposable novelty acts was his musicianship. He was an exceptional producer, arranger, and songwriter with deep Nashville roots. Everything is Beautiful, a number one here, revealed a thoughtful, melodic side that earned him a Grammy and genuine mainstream respect. By the 1970s, country music became his natural home. Yet he never abandoned comedy because audiences still expected it from him. The Streak in 1974 proved he could still turn a pop culture fad into a massive international hit almost overnight. Today, Stevens occupies an unusual place in music history. Oldies, classic hits, and country music stations still play Everything is Beautiful, Misty, and The Streak, while the earlier novelty records are heard less often outside specialty shows. Some listeners today might find parts of his humour corny or dated, but his records reflect an era when humour songs were a legitimate part of mainstream pop culture. His legacy is less about coolness and more about versatility. Ray Stevens helped prove that pop music didn't always have to be serious to be skillful. Beneath the jokes was a remarkably talented craftsman who understood melody, timing, and the simple joy of entertaining people. On Lost 45s, this is Ray Stevens with his biggest Australian hit, complete with children's choir, Everything is Beautiful. I'm Cam for 45 RPM.

45 RPM, taking us back to the golden age of classic vinyl. T-Rex, Hot Love. Thanks to Cam for today's Lost 45. Renee for Aussie Legends, Ward for the quiz, Newman for the history of pop, as well as Joanne and Natalie for your requests. 45 RPM is coming to you from the Pulse in Geelong and is heard nationally throughout the community radio network. To take us out, our earworm. It's the song John Lennon and Yoko Ono had just completed hours before he was murdered, and Lennon was holding the tape of this unmastered song when he was shot. Lennon's guitar work on the track was his final creative act. Prophetically, the lyrics talk about the unpredictability of life and death. The track was both a critical and commercial success for Yoko Ono, reaching number 18 in Australia and 13 on the US dance charts. This is Walking on Thin Ice. I'm Wiz J. On behalf of the team, thanks for sharing part of your day with us on 45 RPM.

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0: This is Captain Paul Hannigan, the commanding officer of HMAS Albatross. HMAS Albatross has had a strong presence in the Shoalhaven community since commissioning as a naval air station on the 31st of August 1948. At its core, community engagement is about fostering meaningful, respectful, and lasting relationships between an organization and the people and groups it serves or affects. In the context of HMS Albatross, community engagement is not merely a formality or public relations exercise. It is a commitment to being a responsible neighbour, an active participant in local life, and a contributor to the broader well-being of the Shoalhaven region. HMS Albatross and Nowra, home of the Fleet Air Arm.
1: 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Here's an example.
2: Welcome. You're now a member of Coco's Outback Club, a celebration of Australia.

That's Denise Morrison with her recording of the Eric Bogle song Now I'm Easy, a tune for which Denise won a golden guitar at the annual Country Music Awards for Female Vocalist of the Year. And welcome to this week's meeting of my Outback Club. I'm Coco with another celebration of the Golden Guitar Awards that began in 1973. Let's now hear from a couple more great ladies of Australian country music who have earned the title of Female Vocalist of the Year. And in 1998, that award was handed to Tanya Kernaghan for her song, Dunroman Station.

Another winner of the Female Vocalist of the Year Award was Sarah Storer, who won just one of her many Golden Guitars in 2006 for the tune Firefly. The Golden Guitar Awards had been in existence for 30 years before the category of Single of the Year was introduced in 2004, and it was in 2017 that Travis Collins was declared the winner for his song Just Another Girl.

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Australian country music icon Smokey Dawson started his career in 1932 and was aged in his mid-70s when he teamed up with Trevor Knight and the Newport Trio for the song Days of Old Cancoban, a tune that won Smokey, Trevor and Co. a Golden Guitar for Heritage Song of the Year. Let's now have a look at where it all began for some of the familiar names of Australian country music when they were named New Talent of the Year. Alan Caswell was one such recipient back in 1980 for this song called King of the Rodeo.

First up there was Ashley Dallas, who was another winner of the New Talent of the Year Award in 2014 for a tune simply titled Me. And Gina Jeffries with her song Angel, a tune that was a Golden Guitar winner in 2002 in the category of Video Track of the Year, the video directed by Dylan Perry. This is Coco with a special look at some of Australia's Golden Guitar winners. And in 2005, Jeff Brown received a Golden Guitar Award when his song Where the Yellow Kapoks Bloom was named Bush Ballad of the Year.

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The tune is called Butts Boogie and the artist is musician Lindsay Butler, one of Australia's finest guitarists, who was inducted into the Roll of Renown in 2007. Lindsay was joined in the Roll of Renown by singer and musician Kevin King, who was also inducted that year. And this is a Kevin King song called Where the Old Red River Flows.

Slim Dusty was the winner of the Album of the Year award on 11 occasions between 1973 and 1991, one of those being his 1980 album Walk a Country Mile that included the song Old Bushmates of Mine. Slim, of course, was the quintessential Aussie country musician, and so too is Lee Kernaghan, who won his first Album of the Year award in 1993 for the Outback Club, an album that featured tunes like High Country.

That's John Williamson with the title track from his album Chandelier of Stars, that in 2006 won Golden Guitars for Album of the Year and Top Selling Album of the Year. And that brings us close to the end of our program today. I'll have many more Golden Guitar winners to share with you in the coming weeks, but let's finish off today with another winner of 2006, and it's Troy Cassadaly, who won the Instrumental of the Year Golden Guitar for this tune called Yellow Belly.

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I'm Jane Bauer, coming to you every week on the station that you're listening to now at the same time each week. This program is being pre-recorded in the studios of Radio Adelaide in South Australia. And today I'm going to play tracks that have been used either as themes or the content of TV shows or films. And I'm going to start with the one I first remember in my life. Years ago, there used to be a program called Zedcars, and the theme tune was Johnny Todd. Now, Johnny Todd, the theme tune I couldn't find, but here's Creo Rua from their album No Matter How Cold and Wet You Are, As Long as You're Warm and Dry, with Johnny Todd.

That's Irish band Clannad with the theme from Harry's Game, which was a three-part series back in 1982. And it's from an album that's also called Clannad. And Clannad were an Irish band that formed in 1970. There were three siblings and twin uncles. They disbanded in 2020 after they did a farewell tour. And I started off the program with Johnny Todd, and it was Creo Rua, the group, and the name of the album, No Matter How Cold and Wet You Are, As Long As You're Warm and Dry. Long name for an album. And Johnny Todd in that song was from Belfast, Ireland. The version I sing is from Liverpool. I suppose you can put in any port in that song. Well, if you've just joined the program, I'm playing folk music that's been used on television, either as themes or content of programs or films. The next one I'm going to play, this is Johnny Flynn, English singer-songwriter, and he wrote the original soundtrack for the TV series The Detectorists, and this is that theme.

That was Bellowhead with Just As the Tide Was Flowing, and it was used as the theme for Beyond Paradise, a recent series on TV. And before that, it was the Detectorists theme with Johnny Flynn for the series of the same name. I think it'd be really good at this point to play Just As the Tide Was Flowing, the whole song, because in fact, Bellowhead only just sampled the song for the theme. And here's Eliza Carthy doing a beautiful version of Just As the Tide Was Flowing.

Eliza Carthy from her Anglicana album, Just As the Tide Was Flowing. And of course, she's playing the fiddle there as well. Well, the next one I'm going to do is we're going to travel to Australia, and a popular series was Sea Change, and lots of artists from the folk genre were on that program. Ruby Hunter, Kavisha Mazzella, Tidus, lots of others. But I'm going to play Archie Roach, and this is Love in the Morning.

That is the Wild Colonial Boys, and they formed in 1969. It was John Kevins, Bob McGuinness, Jim Fingleton, Tony Lavin and Bill Morgan, and they did the soundtrack for the Ned Kelly film that had Mick Jagger in as Ned Kelly. And that particular track was called Awful Me Grog, and that's from their album Glen Rowan. I'll say that again, Glen Rowan to the Gulf, that they made back in 1971. And before that, we had Archie Roach. Oh, what a legacy of amazing work that man left us with Love in the Morning. And it's from an album called, from the artist, from the ABC TV series, Sea Change. I'm doing a program on themes and folk music content of films and TV series. And before I go on to the next section, which is films from the US, I'd like to say hello to quite a few of the stations that are listening in. We've got 4DDD Community Radio, which is in regional Queensland, 5GTR in South Australia, Tasman FM 97.7, which is great. Hello in Tasmania. Wyalong, which is 945 Gold FM in New South Wales. And 1ART, which is Art Sound, they're in Canberra. And 3NRG Sunbury Radio in Victoria. We're going out to quite a lot of stations around Australia. My name's Jane Barrett. It's the Folk Show, and it's being pre-recorded in Kaurna Country, the studios of Radio Adelaide in South Australia. Well, when I was doing the research for this program, there's a lot more folk music used in US films, and maybe that's not true. It's just that I've got a lot of albums that cover that genre. So probably the most well-known one is the Coen Brothers' film, Oh Brother, Where Art Thou? And I was really hard to choose which track to play, but I thought the Soggy Bottom Boys doing In the Jailhouse Now was kind of indicative of the whole album in a way.

0: That is an awesome threesome. Gillian Welch, David Rawlings and David Steele with Wind and Rain. And it's from an album of the film Songcatcher, the soundtrack, based on a music collector, kind of about Cecil Sharp, but not really, and collecting in the Appalachian Mountains of the US. Some amazing tracks on that and a great film. And before that, it was the Soggy Bottom Boys with In the Jailhouse Now, and that was from Oh Brother, Where Art Thou, the film, the Coen film. This next one is an album, another original motion picture soundtrack, but this of the Prairie Home Companion, which is a radio show with music, comedy and storytelling. And this track I'm going to play is the whole cast near the end with Red River Valley and In the Sweet By and By. And even Meryl Streep's on this and Lily Tomlin. There's a whole amazing cast.
1: Remember to keep your feet on the ground, your hopes up high. Pray for rain, keep the humor dry, and eat those powder milk biscuits. Thank you, everybody.

That's a soundtrack from another Coen Brothers film called Inside Llewyn Davis, based on the story of Dave Van Ronk's, a struggling folk singer in the 60s in the New York folk revival. And that particular track is kind of meant to be the Clancy brothers. They were in their cable knit sweaters. It's actually a Brendan Behan song, The Old Triangle. And the Coen brothers, all their films seem to have quite a bit of folk music in them. They obviously love matching the songs and the music with the genre of the film. And before that, it was In the Sweet By and By, the whole cast, Red River Valley as well there, of the motion picture A Prairie Home Companion. And we're going to go to another film now. This is The Big Easy, set in the kind of Cajun country in the US. It's from the original movie soundtrack, and it's lots of Zydeco and Cajun music on this. I'm going to play Ico Ico. It's very short, but I think it's one of the best tracks on the album.

That was King of the Road, obviously, and of Rufus Wainwright and Teddy Thompson. And it's from the soundtrack of the film Brokeback Mountain. And before that, it was Iko Iko with the Dixie Cups from the original motion picture soundtrack, The Big Easy. Both films I recommend. Well, I've finished the program on soundtracks of TV and films that have folk music in them. Hope you've enjoyed it. I certainly have. It was lots of fun collecting them all together. Until next week, look after yourself, care for your family and friends, and don't forget to carry out random acts of kindness and listen in at the same time on the same station that you're listening to now to hear me, Jane Bauer, with the folk show. To take us out, this is from the film Passion Fish, and it's called Buona's Garden by Loop Garou.

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1: Yeah, what about me, Big K? Barry Backbeat Surf Reporter. I'm the best surf reporter on the South Coast.
0: Yeah, you're also the longest trainee announcer. And Tommy Rott comes in about 10 to 4 for a bit of a pricey.
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0: Hello, friends out there in Radio Land. Join me. Oh, by the way, it's Pete Bramett here. Join me every Wednesday between 2 and 4 for the Super Terrific Happy Hour. I mean, it's so super terrific. It goes for 2 hours. That's the beauty of the show. Expect the unexpected. 60s, 70s, 80s, one-hit wonders, maybe some hillbilly honky-tonk. You just never know. Isn't that right, Tom?
1: You never know what you're going to get.
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Hi, I'm Vanessa Lowe, long jump gold medalist and world record holder. When I was 15, I was waiting to catch my train. In a split second, my life changed. As the train arrived, the crowd surged forward. I was too close to the platform edge, lost my balance, and fell into the path of the oncoming train. I was in a coma for 2 weeks, and it took 2 years to walk again. So please, stand back, look up, and stay rail safe.

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4: 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Will you get them home alive? 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
7: Has denied that the government has ordered police repression against students after hundreds of young people were injured in nationwide protests. Sebastien Le Cornu referred to injuries to pupils as accidents. Police used tear gas and batons in clashes at some of the rallies, which were triggered by a lack of teachers and rundown buildings. Sabrina Roubache, the Minister for Vocational Education, spoke to the BBC.
8: We are seeing that very strong turnout. We are around maybe 100,000 people mobilized. We must listen to what our young people are telling us. It's very important about school schedules and higher education.
7: Prosecutors northwest of Paris are investigating a police officer who fired a tear gas grenade at a student. Kenya stepped up surveillance along its border with Uganda after confirming its first Ebola case. The patient, a Kenyan citizen who had lived in the Democratic Republic of Congo for 7 years, had been ill for about a month before travelling by road from Congo to Uganda and then flying to Nairobi. He has since died. Here's the BBC's Thomas Mokwana.
9: This is what everyone feared since the outbreak began in May. Everyone feared that since the East African region is highly connected to each other, it means that this virus could travel easily. The Ministry of Health says that it's trained over 4,000 healthcare workers to deal with this.

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3: 2 cents, averaging 426 cents to process. Steers over 600 kilos topped at 436.2 cents, averaging 405 cents. Heavy heifers made to 420.2 cents to processors, averaging 408 cents and 430 cents to feed. Cows eased 5 to 10 cents without a southern exporter. Medium cows sold to 360.2 cents, averaging 320 cents. Heavy score 3 cows to 362.2 cents, averaging 351 cents. And heavy score 4 cows to 375 cents, averaging 365 cents. Heavy bulls reached 420 cents. In Griffith, lamb numbers fell to 2,050 new season head and prices were dearer except for extra heavies. Stores to 16 kilo made $206 per head. Trade weights lifted $15 to sell from $245 to $278. Heavy weights made $295 to $317 and extra heavies $320 to $350. Mostly 1,080 to 1,150 cents per kilos. Old lambs were $10 to $12 stronger. Mutton was about $10 dearer with crossbred ewes reaching $302 and merinos $294. That concludes today's market update brought to you by Auctions Plus, dedicated to connecting ag.

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3: Hello, I'm Alyssa Delfs. A soldier killed during a training exercise in the Northern Territory yesterday has been identified as tributes flow in his memory. Chief of Army Lieutenant Susan Coyle remembered the 21-year-old who trained Ukrainian soldiers in the UK and served in Afghanistan.
4: His mates tell me that he would give the shirt off his back for anybody. And the thing that he'll be most remembered for is the love and support that he had for his partner and his kids. He had aspirations to become a medical technician in our army, and I know that he would have been superb.
3: Five people were also injured during the incident at Mount Bundy. Two remain in hospital in a stable condition, while the other three have been discharged. The Coalition's new migration policy has faced backlash today as migrant and refugee advocates, as well as economic experts, voice their concerns with the plan. If successful at the next election, the Coalition says it would cut net overseas migration from its annual level of nearly 300,000 people to around 100,000 in the first year amid a suite of other changes. The Australian Industry Group, the nation's employer association, says they welcome plans to protect the number of skilled migrants coming into the country, but the program must be transparent and responsive to keep the economy running. Meanwhile, the Asylum Seeker Resource Centre has rejected the policy, saying at a time when people are struggling with soaring rents and bills, political leaders should be focused on solutions rather than blaming migrants, refugees and people seeking asylum. And Assistant Minister for Productivity Keith Lee told the ABC this afternoon that the Coalition is chasing One Nation votes through the proposal, which would cut temporary visas to 650,000 people over 4 years.
5: Well, what you're seeing from the Coalition are measures which would have a huge negative impact on the economy, where you're seeing the Coalition essentially chasing One Nation votes in delivering a policy which is going to be deeply damaging for Australians, for the living standards that we expect, for the living standards that have been supported by a modest migration program.
3: A bird flu vaccination program has expanded to Penguin Island in Western Australia. Wild penguins, one of the state's most iconic bird colonies, will be vaccinated as part of the H5 bird flu rollout. Australian blue-billed ducks, black swans, little penguins and southern cassowaries are among 21 birds at Perth Zoo also vaccinated through the Priority Bird Species program. Researchers say better support for after-school care providers may help increase physical activity among young students. Shannon Kirkwood has the details.
6: An Adelaide University study has found out-of-school hours care services who participated in an online training program designed to increase activity and reduce screen time saw a significant increase in physical activity among children. Just one in four Australian children achieved the recommended daily amount of moderate to vigorous physical activity. Lead researcher Professor Carol Maher says more than half a million children spend time in outside school hours care every week in Australia, so these services are in the ideal position to build more movement into children's play.
3: And storms in Queensland and WA

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1: And now for the weather for today in the Shoalhaven. Down in the Ulladulla, southern end of the Shoalhaven, we're looking at a minimum of 11 degrees and getting up to 16 degrees. Currently, we are at 11 and it will be a breezy day. Looking at the weather for Nowra and those areas in the north of the Shoalhaven, we are looking at 10 to 17 degrees with the current temperature at 10 degrees. Again, it will be windy. Winds will be coming from the north-northeast. That is the weather for today, 7th of October.
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1: 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It's Out of This World. Ladies and gentlemen, boys and girls, coming to you from the Burbank studios in Southern California. No, I'm in downtown Nowra. It's the Get Carter Show there. That's me, syndicated in 297 countries. It just goes out to the Shoalhaven. Now available from the Moon Link to the International Space Station. Well, we've got some listeners in Tasmania and a few other places. Time magazine rated Get Carter the greatest show on Earth. Well, I'm okay. I'll play some good songs. Well, now put your hands together for Dan and the Get Carter Show. Oh, gee, thanks for the applause.
6: Yes, wonderful applause. Wonderful applause. That's because I put the volume up every time. Good morning, Shoalhaven, and welcome to the Get Carter Show. It's me, Dan Carter, coming to you live in Smell-O-Vision. Actually, I don't think there is a thing called Smell-O-Vision. I don't know if that'd be such a great thing. Well, anyway, let's move on. Now, if you are listening to us, and I have to say this, it's part of what we have to do. You are listening to us on one of three frequencies. Oh, what's a frequency? Well, I'm glad you asked. That's my invisible friend that likes to make comments occasionally. Well, I'm not going to go into the details, but we have three of them. Yeah, not just one, we have three. If you're up in the north and you might be holidaying or you're just waking up, 92.3, so if you're a little bit off on the dial, you can adjust it. 104 in the central part of the Shoalhaven, not central radio, not central station, the central part of the Shoalhaven. That could be out at Huskisson, Kalala, could be in Nowra. Great. And we can pick you up down south too at 99.7. That's your frequency. We'll go down to about Batemans Bay and then it'll whiff around a little bit and up into the hills. Yes, they're the three frequencies. I'm glad you enjoyed hearing all about the frequencies. Now, if you, for whatever reason, want to listen to us online, you can. You just simply go to www.org.au and we've got listeners all over the place who are doing that right now as we speak. A big shout out to Marcus and the team from Blakehurst up in Sydney, Tom in Hurstville, to the truckie at the 7-Eleven. This morning at 5 o'clock when I went to get a coffee. We've got listeners from New York. We've got listeners from New Zealand and all different parts of Australia. Yes, we even have people from Tasmania. Yes, Tasmania, that lovely place. Yes, and a shout out to the Fat Man too, who is back on deck. Yes, he was back on his show. That's Rob McKinnon's show. Off the Wall. Yes, Off the Wall was Monday night and it was a great show. Great to have you back on deck. If you are driving a truck, if you're on holidays, if you're relaxing, and teachers, it's only Wednesday, so calm down. If you're on a tractor today or you're just sleeping in, I hope you enjoy the Get Carter Show. We've got lots of great information and music to play for you and I'll try and make your day a fantastic one. All right, let's work on it together. On behalf of everyone here, which is just me, welcome again to the Get Carter Show, where it's just gone 8 minutes past 6. How time flies when we're having fun. Have a listen to this.

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10: Yes, really good show. Don't miss it. I wouldn't. The time is 6:19. I nearly said 16:19. That would have had you in a panic. You're listening to the Get Carter Show. It's me, Dan, and I'm with you until 9 o'clock today. Aren't you lucky little space captains? Now, we had a couple of songs for you. We had Forgiven Not Forgotten by The Cause. Beautiful song. And before that, we had Joy to the World by Three Dog Night. That's a name for a band. Someone told me once that they put really interesting names on bands because when the people are looking through the songs that they might play, an unusual name will usually grab someone's attention. Yes, it was written by Hoyt Axton from the album Naturally, released in a single in February 71. And they made number one on the Hot 100 and number one in Canada. Got number eight in Australia. And the opening line, Jeremiah was a bullfrog. Well, that's certainly going to catch your attention. They thought it was a bit of a funny song, but it went to number one, so there you go. You never get too surprised about what happens in music. We got a great song for you now. It is, I just said it was that, 6:21 now. If you've got to get up, I'm sorry, guys, but that's life. Yes. 6:21, here we go with Funky Town by Pseudo Echo.

Yes, if you were just having a little noddy, I'm sorry I woke you up. I was doing my exercises during that. Yeah, let's get to Funky Town. I don't know why, but we should. I'm sorry if you were a bit sleepy, I woke you up. I have an important announcement to make. Why don't astronauts like gravity? They don't like it because it brings them down. 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Let's have a listen to this. There's nothing holding me back. No, that's the problem.

0: 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Too young.
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5: Yes, don't miss that show. That's a great one, Out of the Blue, and he plays all sorts of interesting stuff. Yes, absolutely. You would not want to miss that show. We've got a great song for you now. It's a James Taylor song, and you go, oh, you like James Taylor? Yes, I do. I do. I like him. And you'll like this song too, because we all need this.

Yes, there we go. That was Herman's Hermits with I'm Into Something Good. Now, you'll be a bit surprised, but you shouldn't. That song was written by Carole King and Jerry Goffin. Yes, I'm going to play a few songs that you didn't know were written by Carole King and quite often Jerry Goffin, because they were a team for ages. Before that, we had James Taylor with You've Got a Friend. And guess what? Yes, it was written by... You guessed it, Carole King. Now, James Taylor got Best Male Pop Performer in 1971 for that song, and Carole King got Song of the Year at the Grammys as well. So there you go. And a huge impact by Carole King. We're going to have a listen to Don't Stop Me Now by Queen, and you're listening to Triple U.

And going out into the water today, that wind can be rather dangerous. I know that St. George's Basin can really whip it up when the wind builds up. So just be careful today, please, people. We'll have a look at the weather for the rest of the week later on during the program. I thought I'd talk a little bit about Richard Moorcroft, the life of Richard Moorcroft, a very important person to everyone in the Shoalhaven and indeed a lot of people around Australia. He died yesterday, and as they said, he was an Adelaide newsreader first before he moved to Sydney to look after ABC New South Wales. He did that from 1983 to 2002. And for a lot of kids growing up around that time, he was also the presenter for BTN, Behind the News, which is a children's news program. Not only did he really champion that program, but he also brought a very strong environmental message into the program. But he was many more things than a newsreader. Yes, we know he did letters and numbers. BTN, of course, was a very strong point. And a lot of people who were growing up during those years in primary school and early high school years will remember BTN. But he was much more than that. He was born in the UK, but he did all sorts of things. He wrote books. He was a TV presenter, of course, as we know. He was a radio announcer. He was an author, an artist, a photographer, an environmentalist. I know of some of his work down here in the Shoalhaven. He was instrumental in the reintroduction of greater gliders into this area in certain properties. Now, of course, the greater glider is the only other animal other than the koala that exists only on gum leaves. And they are a greatly endangered animal in Australia, just as the koala is, and he was instrumental in that. But he was also in movies as well. Yes, he was in Muriel's Wedding in 1994. He was in Lantana in 2001 and another movie called The Roly-Poly Man in 1994. I know that the Shoalhaven will greatly miss him, and he will be greatly missed by his family. So on behalf of everyone in the Shoalhaven, a life well lived, a life that did something. And I take my hat off to Richard. Well done, mate. Well done. Let's listen to a song now. It's a Michael Bublé song called Heartache Tonight. You're listening to Triple U.

Whoa, nothing like a bit of Michael Bublé to get us going in the morning. Well, a couple of birthday wishes. This week we had happy birthday to the oldest and the second oldest man in the world, who both celebrate their birthdays on Monday this week, so 2 days passing. Yes, the oldest man in the world is Joe Marino Neto, and he's 114. And the second oldest man in the world is an Australian guy called Ken Weeks. And apparently they communicate with each other every year on their birthday. Ken Weeks is 113 years old today. Wow. His secret to good health, riding his bike up every day until he was 105 and eating Heinz baked beans, which he still does today. He was born up in up towards Grafton, and he had a very, very rich life. He has went into a nursing home when he was 105. So there you go. Happy birthday, the second oldest man in the world, Ken Weeks. I hope you have a great birthday, or you had a great birthday on Monday. Now, before the bracket and all the other things we had a song called The Reason, sung by Celine Dion. I like saying that, Celine Dion, yes. Guess who wrote the song? Carole King. Carole King, Mark Hudson, and Greg Wells. Carole King usually did the music, and quite often when she was with Jerry Goffin, he would do the lyrics. But there you go, another song that was written by Carole King. Of course, Celine Dion, what a voice she had. Let's have a listen to another song now, which wasn't written by Carole King, Man on the Moon. Let's have a listen to Man on the Moon. You are listening to Triple U, where it's just gone 7:13. I'm not trying to be too accurate, but it has gone by 7 there. And you are listening to Triple U, and you can pick us up at 99.7 down south, 104.5 in the central area of the Shoalhaven, and 92, that's it, 92.3 up in the north. You're getting excited. If you want to, you can listen to us at TripleU.org.au. I hope you're having a good morning. Yes, and as I said, sad news about Richard Moorcroft, very important man for the Shoalhaven and for all of us. Here we go, Man on the Moon.

0: Yes, Man on the Moon by REM came out in 1992. Got number 30 on the Hot 100 and number 17 on the Cashbox. Yes, that's the one that makes the dollary doos. Well, there's probably a lot of people up on the moon at the moment. Who knows? There are all sorts of things going on the moon. Apparently, they found water on the moon, so they're going to use that water. So there's all sorts of stuff going on. Maybe they need to fix Earth first. 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
2: Good morning, I'm Laura Devoy. Commemorations are being held in Australian cities this evening to mark 3 years since the Hamas attack in Israel. Shannon Kirkwood has more.
3: Over 1,200 people were killed, including one Australian, and more than 250 were taken hostage on October 7, 2023. Official events are being held in Sydney, Canberra, Perth and Melbourne this evening. In the Victorian capital, a commemoration and exhibition will be held. The exhibition brings together photography, film and artwork which tells the stories of October 7. Meantime, Jewish leaders have condemned a decision by pro-Palestinian groups to hold a number of vigils this evening.
2: The Prime Minister has warned Australia is facing floods, cyclones and extreme heat this summer. Authorities say this year's El Niño could be one of the worst ever. Anthony Albanese spent Tuesday in Tuvalu, a Pacific nation at threat from rising sea levels. He says climate change is an issue which needs to be addressed now.
4: We know that sea levels here in the Western Pacific are rising at more than twice the global average. In Australia, we're expecting a summer of floods, of cyclones, of extreme heat and extreme behaviour.
2: A man has been rescued from a grain silo in Victoria. Emergency services were called to a GrainCorp facility in Denali, about 180 kilometres northwest of Melbourne, just before 3:30 p.m. yesterday. GrainCorp says the person who became trapped in a silo was safely removed some hours later. A New South Wales police officer who died in a car crash while on duty last month will be farewelled today. 20-year-old Constable Mia Lay had been in the police force for 16 months. Commissioner Mal Lanyon said she would have been an outstanding officer. Her funeral will be held at St Andrew's Cathedral in Sydney early this afternoon. It'll be followed by a police march. Germany's former intelligence chief, August Hanning, has been arrested on suspicion of espionage. Mr. Hanning led Germany's Federal Intelligence Service, the BND, for 7 years until 2005. The BBC's Bethany Bell reports.
5: If the suspicions against August Hanning and his aide are confirmed, this would be a scandal of historic proportions. Federal prosecutors say Mr. Hanning is strongly suspected of treasonous espionage and passing on state secrets. They say he was in close contact with a representative of a foreign intelligence service to whom he passed on political information for several years. Investigators didn't say which foreign powers were involved, but German media says the material included sensitive assessments about Iran's nuclear program and the Russian military.
2: Two of Hollywood's biggest film studios have combined to form one company called Skydance. CEO David Ellison says the completion of Paramount Pictures' takeover of Warner Brothers Discovery was a historic day for the industry. It comes less than a week after a federal judge signed off on a settlement between Paramount and 12 US states, which sought to block the transaction. Mr. Ellison says he eventually plans to merge the Paramount Plus and HBO Max streaming services. Turning to sport, in cricket, Cameron Green has been ruled out of the first test against South Africa. The 27-year-old suffered an abdominal strain during a one-day international last week. Coach Andrew McDonald says while he's progressing well, Green will sit out the first test match, which gets underway on Friday. It's hoped Green will be available at some point during the series.
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6: Well, there you go. That's the news for this half hour. Let's have a look at the weather. Yes, well, it's fairly cool down here in the Shoalhaven. Maximum temperature for 16 down the south of the Shoalhaven and 17 for up north. There's a chance of rain. Down south, you're looking at a 70% chance of 1 mil and about the same 50% chance of 1 mil. Tomorrow, weather in the south of the Shoalhaven, you're looking at a maximum of 16 degrees, but the overnight temperature will be 12 because it'll probably be cloudy. There's a 30% chance of rain, about 1 mil, so not much. Friday, we do have a chance of 1 to 5 mil, and the temperature will be slightly higher down south with a maximum of 19 degrees. Up in the central part of the Shoalhaven, Thursday, we're looking at a temperature of 20 degrees. Overnight temperature will be 9 degrees Celsius. And Friday, a much warmer day. with 24 degrees. That's kind of like the perfect temperature, and minimum of 7. So it's going to be clear skies, and then we're going to have the chance of that cooler evening. 1 to 5 mil is a possibility on the Friday. So that's the weather. We're going to listen to a few more things now. We've got a little message from one of our presenters, and then we've got a song called Lanterns by Birds of Tokyo. 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
1: 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I hope that wasn't too silly for you early in the morning. You have just looked at the time, yes, and it's 7:39. Oh, no, it's just gone 7:40. I could keep doing that, but you'll get really annoyed. You can pick us up at one of three frequencies, yes, 99.7 down south, 104.5 central, 92.3 in the north. I have to say this stuff. And you can pick us up on the website at tripleu.org.au. Well, yeah, there we go. Now, I did do the weather, but I didn't tell you the train stuff. Now, trains and traffic seems to be flowing okay, although I have to say it's always a pain going through Nowra. I know they've just about finished the intersection there on JB Road, but I can't wait till they get started on the bypass. It really kills business for the community. It slows everyone down. I feel sorry for the holiday makers. I really do. So they got to get onto it. They did the north years and years ago, so there's no reason why they can't get onto this and get it done. Yes, but on the weekend, there will be buses operating instead of trains, so you're aware of that. I think they are doing work on it. We're going to listen to a song now by Wendy Matthews called Friday's Child. 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
8: 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Now, there are some things happening this week. Tomorrow, you've got the Berry Farmers Market. So if you want fresh produce, you could head down to Berry. You'll see it just past the main street. You go past the main street on the bend and you'll see the Farmers Market. And later on this week, the Sussex Inlet Community Markets. Yes, they're on October 10, I think. Yes, October 10. Now, if you want something different, the Jervis Bay Art Trail is having a display of artwork in the Darling House Deli in Huskisson. That's at right down near the water there, up walk down a laneway. And a bit of sad news. I was talking to one of the leaders of the Berry Small Farms Fair, and he was saying that it's been postponed. It won't happen this year. They couldn't get enough exhibitors, and they didn't want to do a half job. They wanted to have a good one. We had a really good conversation, and he was saying that Rotary is struggling with members, and so the number of people that can get in to make it happen has made it difficult for it to go ahead. They're hoping that it will run next year, and they said there were a number of circumstances of why it mightn't happen this year, and the economy is very tight, and we also apparently have problems with the bridge up at Kangaroo Valley. A lot of the big trucks can't come through, so people who are going to be exhibiting don't want to have to drive all the way around. And so he feels that there was a number of reasons why that small farms fair can't occur this year. I really hope that they can make it happen next year, because it's a great event. And, the Shoalhaven is a very diverse place, and it's a big amount of area. And there are lots of, and I'm not going to call them hobby farmers, because it's not. Small farms can be very powerful farms. And a hobby suggests it's just something you do in your spare time. If you're on a farm, you've got something to do all the time. Absolutely all the time. So those small farm fairs are a good place for community to meet and for people to be given that information. So Berry Rotary, I know you do a great job, and I hope you can get on board with that next year. If you want to join Rotary, I'm sure it's easy to contact them. Just like the radio station, we are always looking for people who can support us. So Berry Rotary, I hope you get it on with the Small Farms Fair next year. We're going to play another song for you now, and it's a John Farnham singing a Cold Chisel song, and wow. It's a powerful version of it. When the war is over, you're listening to Triple U, and it's just gone 7:50 in the morning.

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3: Yes, Say It With Music. Now, the previous song, When the War Is Over, John Farnham, came out in 1988 from the album Age of Reason, originally sung by Cold Chisel, and it was written by Cold Chisel's drummer, Steve Prestwich. You're listening to Triple U. Have a listen to this song.

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2: Good morning, I'm Laura Devoy. Commemorations are being held in Australian cities this evening to mark 3 years since the Hamas attack in Israel. Shannon Kirkwood has more.
3: Over 1,200 people were killed, including one Australian, and more than 250 were taken hostage on October 7, 2023. Official events are being held in Sydney, Canberra, Perth and Melbourne this evening. In the Victorian capital, a commemoration and exhibition will be held. The exhibition brings together photography, film and artwork which tells the stories of October 7. Meantime, Jewish leaders have condemned a decision by pro-Palestinian groups to hold a number of vigils this evening.
2: The Prime Minister has warned Australia is facing floods, cyclones and extreme heat this summer. Authorities say this year's El Niño could be one of the worst ever. Anthony Albanese spent Tuesday in Tuvalu, a Pacific nation at threat from rising sea levels. He says climate change is an issue which needs to be addressed now.
4: We know that sea levels here in the Western Pacific are rising at more than twice the global average. In Australia, we're expecting a summer of floods, of cyclones, of extreme heat and extreme behaviour.
2: A man has been rescued from a grain silo in Victoria. Emergency services were called to a GrainCorp facility in Denali, about 180 kilometres northwest of Melbourne, just before 3:30pm yesterday. GrainCorp says the person who became trapped in a silo was safely removed some hours later. A New South Wales police officer who died in a car crash while on duty last month will be farewelled today. 20-year-old Constable Mia Lay had been in the police force for 16 months. Commissioner Mal Lanyon said she would have been an outstanding officer. Her funeral will be held at St Andrew's Cathedral in Sydney early this afternoon. It'll be followed by a police march. Germany's former intelligence chief, August Hanning, has been arrested on suspicion of espionage. Mr. Hanning led Germany's Federal Intelligence Service, the BND, for 7 years until 2005. The BBC's Bethany Bell reports.
5: If the suspicions against August Hanning and his aide are confirmed, this would be a scandal of historic proportions. Federal prosecutors say Mr. Hanning is strongly suspected of treasonous espionage and passing on state secrets. They say he was in close contact with a representative of a foreign intelligence service to whom he passed on political information for several years. Investigators didn't say which foreign powers were involved, but German media says the material included sensitive assessments about Iran's nuclear program and the Russian military.
2: Two of Hollywood's biggest film studios have combined to form one company called Skydance. CEO David Ellison says the completion of Paramount Pictures' takeover of Warner Brothers Discovery was a historic day for the industry. It comes less than a week after a federal judge signed off on a settlement between Paramount and 12 US states, which sought to block the transaction. Mr. Ellison says he eventually plans to merge the Paramount Plus and HBO Max streaming services. Turning to sport, in cricket, Cameron Green has been ruled out of the first test against South Africa. The 27-year-old suffered an abdominal strain during a one-day international last week. Coach Andrew McDonald says while he's progressing well, Green will sit out the first test match, which gets underway on Friday. It's hoped Green will be available at some point during the series.
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6: Well, there you go. We better have the weather. Yes. Kind of be overcasty kind of day, whether you're in the north or the south or the central part of the Shoalhaven. Down south, you're going to get up to about 16 degrees up north, and in the central part, you're going to get up to about 17 degrees today. Tomorrow, we're looking at a max in the central part of the Shoalhaven at 20 degrees. Overnight temperature will be 7 degrees, 24 on Friday. Not sure about Saturday. We'll see. There's a 40% chance of some rain on the

and it's quite pretty. And all of a sudden, he pointed to the sky. He's just gone past two. He pointed to the sky and tried to come up with a word for what the moon was, a moon which we're supposed to see at night, but of course you're seeing it in the day because the moon is coming out at about 3:25 in the afternoon today, and it's my favourite moon. Yes, a waxing gibbous. That's right, it's a waxing gibbous. I love just saying that word, waxing gibbous. I wonder how many times... No, I'm not going to say it anymore. I'll just annoy you. But it's getting round to the time that you could go for a bit of a prawn. Yes, new moon will be this weekend. I think it's the 10th, 11th is the new moon. So stay tuned for that. But we're having a waxing gibbous this afternoon. I did say it again. I'm sorry. No, I'm not. I love saying that word. I don't know why. I just do. You ever have times where there's a word and you just can't get it out of your head? No, I'm not leading you into it. I'm not going to say it again, but that's with me. Those two words, I just find them, I have to say them. You're listening to Triple U. We're going to have a song from Fleetwood Mac now called Rhiannon. I hope you enjoy the song. I know you're enjoying listening to Triple U. It's coming to us live from the Nowra studios, not from the International Space Station, as was proclaimed earlier. 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And you can pick us up at www.org.au anytime you like. How lucky are you? Rhiannon from Fleetwood Mac.

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2: I'm Fat Man. 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
5: Yes, you never want to squash someone's sauce bottles, so stay off the counter. Yes, it's the Fat Man's show. It'll be on again next Monday. He was back this week. He'd been out for 10 weeks, but he's back, and we were so excited to have him back. I know that Rod McKinnon was in there with him. It was probably a great night of celebration, but it's great to have you back in the chair, Fat Man, after your untimely accident that wasn't your fault. Yes, he did explain it last Monday. But he will play music you have never heard before. I was on holidays in New York this year, and Fat Man had a list of songs for me, records for me to see if I could find for him, and they were very obscure. I nearly tracked one down in one record store in New York, but yeah, he's got a collection like you wouldn't believe, and he'll play them and you'll get to hear them. So don't miss his show on Monday night. We're going to have a little bit of Tina Turner and Rod Stewart now with It Takes Two, and you're on Triple U. Hey there, Rod.

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2: Yes, don't miss that one. Now we are going to play a song. It's by Aretha Franklin. She's singing it, but guess who wrote it? Yes, that's right. Carole King. Carole King wrote Feel Like a Natural Woman. This song I'm dedicating to my mate Tom. Here we go. I Feel Like a Natural Woman.

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2: Good morning, I'm Laura Devoy. The Australian Chamber of Commerce and Industry is calling on all of the major parties to change course on migration. Labor, the Coalition and One Nation all plan to cut migration. The Chamber of Commerce says none of the proposals work for Australian business because all chase an arbitrary net overseas migration number ahead of productivity. CEO Andrew McKellar told the ABC the issue Australia faces is not with migration.
3: We don't have a migration problem in Australia. What we have is we have a housing supply problem, and we also have significant skills shortages. So those are the things that we've got to address if we are going to, you know, lift the growth potential of the economy and get better economic performance in the future.
2: Ageing Australia says more than 3,000 planned aged care beds have been shelved as a result of a cut to funding. A 2.55% increase to the Australian National Aged Care Classification Price came into effect this month, but Ageing Australia says it's not enough. It says providers have reported cancelling, delaying or reducing projects as a result. A decade ago, Andrew Denton launched a national campaign for voluntary assisted dying laws. Today, he returns to the stage where he made the promise to light a fire so big no politician could ignore it. Shannon Kirkwood reports.
4: It was at the National Press Club in Canberra in 2016. Writer, performer and producer Andrew Denton launched Go Gentle Australia, the national charity supporting Australians with untreatable or terminal illnesses, as well as their families and carers.
5: Should you continue to stand in the way of a law for assisted dying, let it be in full knowledge of the suffering taking place in our community because of that refusal.
4: 10 years on, voluntary assisted dying laws have been passed in every Australian jurisdiction. Today, Mr. Denton is back at the National Press Club to reflect on what's been achieved, what it means to Australians, the challenges and what needs to change for terminally ill people to access VAD.
2: A Belgian physicist says he was surprised by the success of the project which won him the Nobel Prize for Physics. Francis Halsen built an instrument called IceCube, a kilometre-sized detector which finds rare subatomic particles called neutrinos. It's located at the South Pole, 2 kilometres under the surface of the polar ice cap. Mr. Halsen says he had to overcome many hurdles.
6: The fact that we didn't really know what the optics of the ice was, which is crucial because it's a particle detector that detects light. And so we made this incredible discovery that blue light that we detect can travel for hundreds of meters through this ice. And that was totally unexpected as well.
2: The Indonesian government says it will stop an agricultural project that aims to clear up 30,000 square kilometres of rainforest for rice production. Here's the BBC's Lucy Atchison.
7: Indonesia's vast rainforests are vital carbon sinks, absorbing greenhouse gases that would otherwise warm the planet. But 2 years ago, a massive food security program began tearing them down to create new rice paddies. Now, President Prabowo Subianto has declared a U-turn. The government says a record domestic harvest has pushed rice reserves to 5.3 million tonnes, meaning the land clearing can be frozen immediately. However, because the five-year project has already been active for 24 months, it's unclear exactly how much of that target has already been cleared.
2: Turning to sport, in tennis, Alex de Minaur was forced to retire from the final of the China Open due to injury. Novak Djokovic won the first set in a tiebreak. De Minaur won the first match of the second before succumbing to his injury.
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8: Well, there you go. That's the news for 8:30. Now let's have a look at the weather. Down south, we're looking at a temperature max today of 16 degrees. Wind will come from the south-southwest. And up in the central part of the Shoal Haven, you're looking at a max of 17 degrees, with the winds coming from the south and probably southwest, 25 to 35 kilometres an hour. Yes, it won't be that warm a day. And looking forward, tomorrow down south, we're looking at a max of 16 degrees. And Friday, we're looking at a max of 19 degrees. And possibility of some showers, 1 to 5 mil. In the central part of the Shoal Haven, we are looking at similar kind of temperatures. It will get a bit warmer on Thursday at 20 degrees.
9: But your overnight temperature is going to be quite cool. It'll get down to 7. So if you're staying in a tent at the moment, it's going to get a bit cool. But Friday is going to be a lovely day by the look of it at 24 degrees. I'm not going any further forward than that because sometimes it can be a bit of a guesstimate. But I know the moon phase for today. Yes, I know you've all been waiting for that. It's 95% illumination. That means there's only 5% left. The moon will rise at 3:25. You'll be able to see it probably on the northwest side. Yes, my grandson saw it yesterday afternoon and he was quite overjoyed by it. And I know you've been waiting for what it's actually called. Yes, it's called a waxing gibbous. Yes, a waxing gibbous, my favourite moon, only because I like saying the word. And we're coming up to a new moon this weekend, so get the prawn nets out and hopefully it won't be windy. Now, before the break, we played a song by our Artist of the Month, which is Jack Billman, Triple U's Artist of the Month. And he had a couple of songs there. I'm going to play another one of his songs right now. This one's called Slithered, and maybe it's got to do with snakes. I don't know. There won't be too many snakes out today, but I tell you what, if they can find a warm little spot out of the wind, they'll be around. So still be careful, people. And please, after that rain, ticks, be careful with ticks. Wear a hat, and if you can cover your feet up, because ticks can come up your legs as well as land on you and climb down. I know, I got one yesterday. Let's have a listen to Jack Billman with Slithered on Triple U.

Yeah, that was Jack Billman, our Artist of the Month. We will find out where Jack is playing, if he is playing locally, and we can give you some of those dates. But that was a good song. Well done. We're going to play another song for you now. But before we do, I thought I would mention again, I did mention earlier in the show, the death of our local identity, Richard Moorcroft, who died yesterday. A powerful person, really, in terms of what he has achieved in his 70 years. He was originally a newsreader in Adelaide before he shifted to the ABC in New South Wales and read the news from 1983 to 2002. What a stint that was. He also was instrumental in the show for young children, BTN, Behind the News. And I can remember watching BTN, and it was a great way to communicate the news in a way that kids could understand. Yes. Born in the UK, he's done all sorts of things. He was a TV presenter, of course, as we know, radio announcer. He was an author, an artist, a photographer, an environmentalist. Yes, and I have to mention that. He was instrumental. One of the things he did as an environmentalist was reintroduce greater gliders into certain parts of the Shoalhaven. They are an incredibly endangered animal, beautiful animal if you want to look them up, greater gliders, reintroduce them back onto local rural properties within the Shoalhaven. They're one of only two animals that only eats eucalyptus. Of course, the other one is the koala. So quite an environmentalist, and he used to have lots of input to young kids through BTN as well. He was also in movies. He was in Muriel's Wedding in 94, he was in Lantana in 2001, and another movie called The Roly Poly Man, and probably lots of other times you would have seen him. But most of all, he was a great guy, and I know he will be missed by his family and by all of us here in the Shoalhaven. A great life well lived. 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

0: Yes, the amazing Roy Orbison, Baby, You Got It, came out in 1988. It was written by Roy, Jeff Lynne, Tom Petty, and it was released posthumously. He died in December of a heart attack, and the song was released 1 month later, and it reached top 10 both in the US and the UK. It's pretty remarkable. The great Roy Orbison. We're going to listen to some messages from our sponsors.
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1: Well, there you go. Thank you. Great show, Colin's show on Friday. Does some really good interviews. He really does. And plays some very, very interesting music. Stuff you're probably not going to hear anywhere else. You're certainly not going to hear it on commercial stations because we're 2UU. 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We're going to play a song. I played it a couple of weeks ago. It's by a young female singer-songwriter. Her name is Piper Butcher. She lives up in Newcastle, and the song is called Porcelain Pillars, and I know you are going to love it. You're listening to 2UU.

0: How good a song is that? Piper Butcher, Porcelain Pillars. It doesn't get much better for Australian performers. She is just a star, and I think she's just going to keep making great stuff. Oh, I tell you what, it's just about the end of the show. I can't believe it. But I'll be back again. I'll be back again. Until then, au revoir. Yes, it's me, Dan, at the International Space Station, heading on my way to the Burbank Studios for another episode of the Get Carter Show. Let me see, have I got my Time magazine? Check. Have I got my music? Check. Have I got my book of silly things to do? Check. Have I got my space food sticks? Are they even a thing? Check. Get ready for the Get Carter Show, Saturday 5 to 7. See you, bye.
1: Hey, Dan, the jukebox, it's broken.
0: Oh, not again. I can fix it. Pass me the spanners.
1: Mate, I think it needs a new transducer.
0: Transducer?
1: Well, there's chips in here. I can't quite reach them.
0: And a sock.
1: Well, how about we just add these bits in here?
0: Oh, yeah.
1: Well, that sounds better now. Welcome to Jukebox Saturday Night.
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4: Good morning, I'm Laura Devoy. The Australian Chamber of Commerce and Industry is calling on all of the major parties to change course on migration. Labor, the Coalition and One Nation all plan to cut migration. The Chamber of Commerce says none of the proposals work for Australian business because all chase an arbitrary net overseas migration number ahead of productivity. CEO Andrew McKellar told the ABC the issue Australia faces is not with migration.
5: We don't have a migration problem in Australia. What we have is we have a housing supply problem, and we also have significant skills shortages. So those are the things that we've got to address if we are going to, you know, lift the growth potential of the economy and get better economic performance in the future.
4: Ageing Australia says more than 3,000 planned aged care beds have been shelved as a result of a cut to funding. A 2.55% increase to the Australian National Aged Care Classification Price came into effect this month, but Ageing Australia says it's not enough. It says providers have reported cancelling, delaying or reducing projects as a result. A decade ago, Andrew Denton launched a national campaign for voluntary assisted dying laws. Today, he returns to the stage where he made the promise to light a fire so big no politician could ignore it. Shannon Kirkwood reports.
6: It was at the National Press Club in Canberra in 2016. Writer, performer and producer Andrew Denton launched Go Gentle Australia, the national charity supporting Australians with untreatable or terminal illnesses, as well as their families and carers.
7: Should you continue to stand in the way of a law for assisted dying, let it be in full knowledge of the suffering taking place in our community because of that refusal.
6: 10 years on, voluntary assisted dying laws have been passed in every Australian jurisdiction. Today, Mr. Denton is back at the National Press Club to reflect on what's been achieved, what it means to Australians, the challenges and what needs to change for terminally ill people to access VAD.
4: A Belgian physicist says he was surprised by the success of the project which won him the Nobel Prize for Physics. Francis Halsen built an instrument called IceCube, a kilometre-sized detector which finds rare subatomic particles called neutrinos. It's located at the South Pole, 2 kilometres under the surface of the polar ice cap. Mr. Halsen says he had to overcome many hurdles.
8: The fact that we didn't really know what the optics of the ice was, which is crucial because it's a particle detector that detects light. And so we made this incredible discovery that blue light that we detect can travel for hundreds of meters through this ice. And that was totally unexpected as well.
4: The Indonesian government says it will stop an agricultural project that aims to clear up 30,000 square kilometres of rainforest for rice production. Here's the BBC's Lucy Atchison.
9: Indonesia's vast rainforests are vital carbon sinks, absorbing greenhouse gases that would otherwise warm the planet. But 2 years ago, a massive food security program began tearing them down to create new rice paddies. Now, President Prabowo Subianto has declared a U-turn. The government says a record domestic harvest has pushed rice reserves to 5.3 million tonnes, meaning the land clearing can be frozen immediately. However, because the five-year project has already been active for 24 months, it's unclear clear exactly how much of that target has already been cleared.
4: Turning to sport, in tennis, Alex de Minaur was forced to retire from the final of the China Open due to injury. Novak Djokovic won the first set in a tiebreak. De Minaur won the first match of the second before succumbing to his injury.
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10: Oh, he hasn't set the weather up. Oh my goodness. That's where we need to go next, isn't it? Let me just find that.
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10: Cool day, windy, breezy out there, but we've also got some lovely, lovely blue skies, so it promises well for a little later in the day. Currently we've got 13 degrees in Nowra, 14 around the Bayne Basin, and 13 also Ulla Dulla. Top temperatures expected today, 17 degrees for Nowra and the Bayne Basin, and 16 for Ulla Dulla. So we have a remarkable amount of agreement, one degree between us across the day. What does the weather look like for the week? Well, let's have a look and see if we've got any rain coming, because that's one of the ones that upsets people a bit. But the one that really gets people goat is wind. And unfortunately, although it indicates that it's breezy this morning and that there's light wind conditions for now right across the week, sometimes I know, having read the wind and rain conditions for you, two mornings a week, over 3 hours each day, I sometimes get out of there and think, this is not what they said and that's not what they told people. I can only tell you what I can see on the charts.

skies, and let me see. Friday it says sunny, and then it tells us that there's a 50% possibility of 5 millimetres of rain. Oh, okay then. I don't know what that means, but that's what they're saying. There certainly seems to be some coming around to us Monday and Tuesday. But let's examine the weekend, because, of course, that's the 2 days of the week that everybody really cares about. Nowra at 28 degrees on Saturday, 24 on Sunday. Maybe some showers on Saturday. Yeah, they're not looking big. They're not. Ulladulla, Saturday for you is 25 degrees and 20 on Sunday, and maybe some spotty showers here and there on Saturday, but the likelihood seems to be not promising if you want a drink for the garden. Promising, though, if you want to get out and do something outside. Clearing shower, it says, but yeah, there's not going to be much in it. Don't expect it to wash your car. You may have to do that yourself. Okay, what else have we got? We've got a very high to very high UV index. The fire danger rating is moderate for the next 4 days. I don't expect that will go below moderate any time between now and about March. We have got sunrise this morning at 6:27. So, of course, that big change from last week, because daylight saving has popped into our lives last Sunday morning. 6:27 it rose this morning, 7:05 it will set this evening, as opposed to right on the dot of 6 last week, this time last week, and 7:31 last light. So you've got your long afternoon, so if you're feeling like lighting up the barbie when you come home from work and doing dinner that way, they're suddenly obliging you with a bit of extra daylight. Pretty nice, though. Thanks to Dan for a lovely breakfast program. Hope that's got you into your morning, brought you out of bed and got yourself sorted and on the road to work or on the road to the shops or not on the road to anywhere. If you don't want to go anywhere and you're staying at home, nice day to get out in the garden. Temperature's not too bad. And maybe you can get out and do a little bit of stuff. Certainly get the washing on the line. It looks like the day that you're going to get some of that dry. That seems pretty nice. I'm Jane. This is Community Access on Triple UFM, and I'm here with you until 12 o'clock. Yeah, thereabouts. About 12, I bring the news and weather up, and then Carol will join you for 2 hours of Carol's Country Collection today. 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We're going to start today with the Doobie Brothers. And not a bad bit of advice, listen to the music. Welcome to the programme.

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8: And please remember, it's school holiday time. There are drivers on our road who are not madly familiar with the whole area. Even though the long weekend was last weekend and many of them went home, I was up on the highway on Sunday afternoon, and I can attest to it by sitting into the traffic, listening to a lot of music on the radio while I waited for things to get moving. There was actually a departure of many people at that point, but it doesn't mean that they're all gone. And of course, special areas like caravan parks and so on down near our beaches, please remember that there are people around who don't know their way around the roads, and they may do unexpected things when they suddenly realise that the intersection they're looking for is the one that they're in now, and suddenly make a turn that they didn't notify you about. Sometimes with, you know, the caravan on the back or the boat or the trailer full of bikes and stuff, kids stuff, all of those things. So just be that little bit patient. I think you should always be patient on the road, but especially around holiday time. Of course, the double demerits all finished on Monday at midnight, so it doesn't give you license, so to speak, to drive like a nut. Although sometimes I see that people don't quite understand that message. I'm Jane, this is Community Access. It is coming up to 17 minutes past nine. Very sad news this morning for those of us who are ABC watchers and listeners over many years, and also SBS watchers. Richard Moorcroft has left us. He was a resident here on the South Coast for many years, he had the very unfortunate news that all of us don't want, and we don't want anybody that we love and care for to get either. He had a cancer diagnosis and chose his time to depart, which is something that our laws now allow for. There's an article in The Guardian. And Michael Rowland and Lee Sales have led tributes for Richard Moorcroft, who read the ABC 7pm news bulletin on the television for close to 20 years. The former ABC news presenter Richard Moorcroft has been remembered as one of the great broadcasters of his generation and a trusted presence for Australians after his death at the age of 70. Not nearly old enough, is it? I say to all of my time compatriots out there, not nearly old enough. Moorcroft presented ABC's 7pm news bulletin for almost 20 years until 2002 and was a fixture on our screens. He later hosted the SBS quiz show Letters and Numbers, which I particularly enjoyed, between 2010 and 2012, and was also known for his environmental advocacy. I do remember him appearing on television one night with a bat that he was looking after under his jumper. Clearly he was vaccinated for that. Another message at this point, departing from the article I'm reading: don't handle bats unless you are vaccinated as a batless virus. A spokesperson for Moorcroft released a statement saying that he had died at a time of his choosing on the south coast of New South Wales. He was diagnosed with cancer earlier this year and was grateful to go peacefully with his partner of 36 years, Alison Mackay, beside him. We are devastated to lose such a warm, generous and caring human and hope that those who knew him, if only through the TV screens, will remember him fondly. The fellow former ABC journalist Michael Rowland paid tribute to Moorcroft on social media, saying Richard was a superb newsreader and a lovely man. He told ABC that Moorcroft was one of his role models, calling him the newsreader's newsreader. That's a big flag in your department, Richard. When he said something, you absolutely believed him because it was heartfelt, that it was something that he took with him until his final days. Lee Sales said Moorcroft was a kind, warm and generous colleague, as well as being a consummate professional. I remember I started at the Sydney newsroom as a junior reporter and he went out of his way to welcome me, touch base with me and make sure I was going okay, Sales told the ABC. I had so much admiration and regard for him and consider myself a lucky person indeed to have been his friend. Sales said she had seen Moorcroft a month ago, recalling how he was dealing with bad news in a very stoic way and dignified manner. He was full of life, he adored nature, he loved art, he loved people. He was just kind and caring through and through, she said. Very significant loss for those of us who have great memories of having the news delivered in that very clear and caring, if not emotional, way. He was never expressing any of his own thoughts in these things, but his kindly smile and his very clear news delivery was always a pleasure.

0: 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Too young.
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0: Friday's Child, Wendy Matthews, the lovely voice of Wendy Matthews. Before that, we had And I Love You So from Don McLean, and before that, we had Songbird from Eva Cassidy at the top of the hour. Listen to the music from the Doobie Brothers. I'm Jane, this is Community Access on Triple UFM, and I've got two guests in the studio. I walked into the studio this morning to a normally empty studio. The place was absolutely full of people. And two of them are here with me now. I've got with me Dave Mullinger and Dave Coates. It's the Dave Club this morning. And they are from the Shoalhaven Historic Vehicle Club, which has got a show coming up on the 17th of October. I can't believe we're into October already. It always seems like New Year's Eve was just yesterday. That explains why I feel so tired all the time, because it's always New Year's Eve, the day before where I am, but we are actually into October. So I'm going to say good morning to Dave Mullinger and Dave Coates. Good morning, gentlemen. How are you?
1: Good morning,
2: Jane. How are you?
1: Good morning.
0: Yeah, nice to have you here. Now, everybody loves historic vehicles. Tell us a little bit about your upcoming show, because Berry Showground is always a joy to visit.
2: Well, Berry Showground has been the usual haunt for our show for a number of years now. We've just changed the date from May to October, hoping the weather will be a little bit better.
0: Fingers crossed.
2: Fingers crossed at the moment. Well, yeah, we'll see what happens. But at this stage, we've got north of 300 cars.
0: Oh, nice.
2: Which will probably be from around the 20s. 1920s up to the present time.
0: Gosh, that's early. Now, who are the people who keep these extraordinary vehicles on the road? That must be a costly little hobby.
2: Well, it's not cheap some of the time, but it's fun. We just don't tell wives how much they actually cost.
0: Oh, well, okay, you're on radio now, so be very careful what you say. I'm sure the wives enjoy it, otherwise they'd tossed you and the car somewhere else a long time ago. So what sort of vehicles do you have, Dave, both of you?
2: Well, I've got predominantly British cars. I've got a Cooper S, a Sprite, and a couple of Rovers.
0: All of these would be garaged, I imagine.
2: They are, yes.
0: So property with small house and lots of garages.
2: Yes.
0: Oh, okay.
2: Small house and a bigger shed would be nice.
0: That's a nice thing. Fortunately, you live on the south coast, where some places have largish accommodation for such hobbies. Dave Coates, what do you have?
1: I bought a Volvo off Dave, and it's a beautiful little car to drive.
0: Yeah, lovely. So are these just hobby weekend cars that you take it once in a while, or do you drive them sort of more usually
2: enjoy them? We can only drive them 60 days a year.
0: Oh, on that special
2: registration? On that special registration, except for club days.
0: Okay.
2: So we've got a bit of freedom there.
0: Oh, but, okay. Okay, so a club day is a day to sort of...
2: To take them out, yes.
0: Do the polishing the day before, or the week before, or the month before, and and take them out.
2: But there are plenty of club days as well. You know, we have coffee mornings, we go for runs, we go to other people's shows. So, there's... So a fair amount of time is spent in our cars.
0: Yeah. Actually, I know people who probably don't drive their cars, their normal cars, 60 days.
2: Well, that's probably true too. Well, the thing is, down here there's some 700-odd cars.
0: Really?
2: On special registration, yes.
0: Mm.
2: But we don't see them a lot of the time. But
0: no, occasionally you see one parked on the road, but generally speaking, not far from
2: the road. Well, usually if they're parked on the road, it's a problem.
0: There's one I've been watching for some years, thinking, I wonder when that vehicle's going to be moved. But and I've actually looked it up, wondering if it was unregistered, but it's actually registered on a special registration. But it's just sitting on the roadside. I'm thinking, this is surprising that that's sitting there. But anyway, So tell us about your lovely your day coming up. What can people wanting to visit expect, and what's it going to cost them?
2: Well, it's going to cost entry for the vehicles is $20 a car.
0: Okay.
2: For spectators, $5 per family.
0: Oh, wow, that's very reasonable.
2: So, and then, as I said before, the cars range from probably the 20s through to the present time. It's I'm just about to cough.

0: Christa Boone with Lady in Red, and a lovely, lovely song for a bit of slow dancing, which we're not doing this morning. I've got Dave Mullinger and Dave Coates in the studio with me, and they are from the Shoalhaven Historic Vehicle Club Incorporated, and the club has a car and bike show coming up on the 17th of October at Berry Showground from 9 a.m. to 3 p.m. $5 per family to enter. If you want to enter a car, of course, you'll have to get in contact with Dave. His number's on their website, and you can get in for this, I think, very reasonable price of $20. Enter your car to the show. But if you want to come in with your family and just have a wander around and enjoy the spectacle of these gorgeous vehicles that are looked after better than most of us look after ourselves, $5 per family to come in. So, Dave, we're back on air. The cup of water sorted the stuff out.
1: It certainly did.
0: Good. Excellent. So tell us, you've got vehicles from as early as the 1920s. Now, most of us very, very seldom see such a vehicle. What sort of things are going to roll into?
1: Well, we've got Packards, we've got Studebakers, we've got Chryslers, we've got early Fords, the whole gambit of things.
0: Right. Right, I didn't ever see it, but I believe my grandfather had a Model T with which he didn't get on. My grandfather was known for his patience with horses, but not for any mechanical skill. And so kicking the tyres and having the occasional swear at it was about as deeply as he got into anything. Where are these cars normally kept? Do people take them out for their club days and enjoy driving them, or do they just like to look at them and polish them?
1: Well, a little of both, I should imagine. It's very nice. But the problem there with the real early ones is keeping up with road speed.
0: Oh, of course, yes, because they were a bit of a chug, weren't they?
1: Yes, yes. And, you know, if you want to go somewhere like Kangaroo Valley, it's a bit of a challenge.
0: Oh, it's a challenge on some days anyway, but yes. Yes, absolutely. Because I think it was the Model Ts historically that because their lack of a very suitable petrol pump meant that you very often had to reverse up a hill.
1: That's quite correct. And also the brake problem. You've got to give yourself plenty of distance if you've got a very old motor car. So.
0: Oh, my goodness. What a thought. Oh, my goodness. Yes, we're the sort of country where even a scratch is a problem. You certainly don't want to prang it.
1: No. Parts are hard to find and quite expensive at times.
0: Mm. Do people, members and people who come along, do they very often have to make some of these things themselves?
1: We've got a couple of chaps that can make parts for us, but by and large, we manage to find them somewhere in the world.
0: Mm.
1: The internet's been great.
0: Mm.
1: Internet's been perfect, actually.
0: Absolutely, I imagine so. Yeah.
1: And delivery around the world is not too bad now either, so it's just the cost factor involved in it.
0: Yes, which we're not mentioning because of the wives.
1: No, that's right. No, we won't mention that.
0: Now, how many, speaking of wives and women, for the gender balance, I've actually covered a couple of show and shines with outdoor broadcasts earlier in my broadcasting career, and I was quite surprised to see a number of women with cars that they treasure.
1: There's quite a few women, and there's one woman particularly in our club that is excellent.
0: Yeah.
1: At mechanical work, and she can pull a car to pieces and put it back together again. Actually, there's several. And they,
0: nice.
1: Oh, their cars are beautiful.
0: Mm. Yeah. My father, in my early days of motoring many years ago, my father was a mechanic and he made me work on my own car. So, yes, I've taken apart distributors and carburetors and discovered springs where I didn't expect springs, which I instantly lost and had to go and search for.
1: Well, actually, that's some of the things that modern-day mechanics have problems with.
0: Mm.
1: They're not brought up with distributors and magnetos and such things. Carburetors, they're all foreign to them. Mm. You know, they're all fuel injection, electronic systems and computers these days. So,
0: yeah. While we're talking about cars, my parents had an FP Holden, and that was actually my second vehicle, not their FP Holden, but another one of the same colour, coincidentally, that my father came across years later. But my father very, very, very much wanted a V8. And, of course, we're talking in the days when petrol didn't cause you to mortgage your house. And he found a Studebaker Lark, one of the ugliest cars that ever hit the road, and bought that. And the big problem with it was that its engine was incredibly heavy, a problem that I think was repeated in the Taranas many years later, where you had a big engine up front and no weight in the back end. And my mother was on the way to school. She was a school teacher one morning. And she was on the way to school one morning, and the back end just went out on her. And when she came home, she said to my father, the back end of that car is, you know, not trustworthy. And he said, oh, you know, the usual thing, must have been going too fast, maybe the road was wet, maybe there's oil on the road, all the usual things. And she went, no, none of those things. Anyway, of course, he didn't want to believe. And then the following week we went shopping, and this is back in the days when, 1960s, back when they used to carry your shopping to the car. And so my mother did the shopping, and she went out and she opened the boot of this Studebaker, and the boot was absolutely full of all the tools my father could lay his hand on, including the block and tackle, because he used to lift engines out of the car on a regular basis. Everything was in the back, and she went, ha, the back swung out on him too. So that was his solution, was to weigh the back end down with everything he owned. Anyway, the Studebaker stayed with us for a very short time and was replaced by a 1968 Holden Monaro that they found on a repossession lot. Somebody had put too many extra things on it and couldn't afford them, so they picked that up for a song. And as you said earlier when we were talking off air, yes, that would be worth a pretty penny now.
1: A very pretty penny these days.
0: Yes, it left our family many years later, but yes, it's long gone from us, but I dare say it's still out there somewhere. So modern cars, of course, anybody who's got a few miles under the bonnet like I do, and older people, we can remember many of the cars that we'll see at the show.
1: At the show.
0: Yeah, on the road.
1: Yeah, we probably went to school in a lot of them.
0: Absolutely.
1: And our grandfathers, you know, delivered us places in very old motor cars.
0: Yes. So. Yes, absolutely. Yes, they're quite an amazing thing. My parents had a friend who was constantly driving terrible cars, and finally bought a better car. Things got better and bought a better car, and it was a Valiant. Some would say that wasn't a better car, but, you know, a Valiant. And we went on a sort of group of friends drive somewhere, and he reported at the end of the drive that the car was making a funny noise. And it was that area of Blakehurst in Sydney where the highway was concrete joined with like little bitumen patches in the middle.
1: Yep.
0: And he could hear padunk, padunk, padunk, padunk, padunk. His other cars had always made such a terrible noise that he was never able to hear it before. There was nothing wrong with the car. It was just road noise.
1: Actually, the boulevard. In Kirrawee.
0: Yes.
1: As you went up there, it was you'd know exactly where you were. Donk, donk, donk, donk, donk, donk,
0: yes,
1: all the way
0: yes,
1: up.
0: Exactly, yes, that. Yeah, absolutely. So many stories at these kinds of events to really enjoy listening to people talk about the stories of their vehicles. Some people I spoke to at previous things I've done went and bought an old Chevy or something because my grandfather had one. This isn't the same car, but I just wanted to have one.
1: Well, that's true too. I think a lot of our cars, you know, we've got now, we couldn't afford in our youth or later years. Well, we can now. You know, like the Rovers, well, they were extremely expensive in their day.
0: Absolutely.
1: And I certainly couldn't afford one on an apprentice wage. But now...
0: Yeah.
1: I've got one to use, and I'm enjoying it thoroughly. So.
0: Oh, the pleasures as time goes on. It's not all bad news, is it, fellas?
1: No, it's not. Certainly not.
0: Yeah, that's good to hear. And so, sorry, Dave.
2: And the company's very good too. Like,
0: oh, that's good. Yeah, actually, these groups, and this is an important thing to mention, I'm glad you brought that in, is the fact that people very often come to places like the Shoalhaven for weekends and holidays with the family for many years, and then finally get to retire and move down here. Pardon me. Not realising that they're actually leaving all their friends
1: behind.
0: Friend and associate base behind. And for some people, finding a whole new circle is easy, but for others, especially as we age, it's not so easy. So groups like this where you share an interest, men's sheds have been fabulous for this.
1: Certainly. Well, on Fridays out at Vincentia, we average about 30 to 35 people for coffee each and every Friday.
0: Really?
1: Yes.
0: Well, that's wonderful.
1: So.
0: Okay, that's a nice thing. And, of course, that's a club day then because it's minuted in your...
1: That's correct, yes.
0: That's it, so you can drive your
1: we can take our cars there. We must go there. We've got to go straight home, though. We can't deviate.
0: Oh, okay. So you can't sort of go and visit your granddaughter in boarding school up in Sydney or something.
1: No, we can't do that. So.
0: Fair enough. You have to extend those meetings a little bit further to be able to include those. But that's nice to know, actually. So you've got 60 days that you can actually use on that special registration, plus any club days.
1: So you've got plenty of time to drive your vehicle.
0: Yeah. Okay, well, that's nice, because when I first looked at this some years ago, I thought 60 days, and you know, I know the registration is less and so on, but you've still got the expense of keeping an old and sometimes cantankerous vehicle on the road and together and cooperative. But to be able to get that extra pleasure out of it's very important.
1: Oh, most certainly.
0: Well, you occasionally get contacted by the group that does the Moke trips.
1: Right.
0: Around.
1: Colin Lawton.
0: Yeah, absolutely. Yes, Colin's been in here several times over the years. And very, very enjoyable times they have together with their little Mokes done up with the big eyelashes and the whole.
1: Oh, you've seen it.
0: I've seen it.
1: And his pink jacket to go along with it.
0: Of course. What else would you wear on such a day?
1: True.
0: Absolutely. So, everybody, 17th of October, which is coming right up. I mean, we're not very far off that. It just rolls away so quickly. 9 a.m. to 3 p.m. at the fabulous Berry Showground. $5 per family entry. If you want to take a car along, if you've kind of been thinking about this with your special little friend down in the garage and you've done all the polishing but not taken it anywhere, then you want to have a day out, $20 entry if you want to submit a car. Dave Mullinger, who we've been talking to, is who you call, and his number is on the website. It's 0417 671 107, and if you don't remember that number, I've been telling you for years to have a pen ready, but you know, if you have a pen ready, 0417 671 107, and you can just look it up by going to your search engine and putting in Shoalhaven Historic Vehicle Club, and that will take you to the webpage, and his number is right there. So thank you very much, gentlemen, for telling us about this. I'll have to make sure that I have a trundle along and have a look at some of these fabulous vehicles. Nice to see you this morning.
1: Thank you. Thanks for your time.
0: Very, very enjoyable to talk to you. Here's Rhiannon to take us a little closer to the news. Thank you, gentlemen.

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7: Good morning, I'm Laura Devoy. Australia will contribute $3 million to the Pacific Resilience Facility, a climate financing institution. Climate Change Minister Chris Bowen announced the funding at a pre-COP31 meeting in Fiji this morning. He says it'll go towards upgrading roads in Fiji, Papua New Guinea, Kiribati and Tuvalu.
8: Four projects in total to help these countries adjust to climate change, particularly focused on the coastlines with erosion, with rising sea levels, with the natural disasters which are increasingly less natural and more frequent. We know that this is taking an increasing proportion of the GDPs of Pacific Islands.
7: The latest data reveals a decline in petrol and diesel vehicle sales. Shannon Kirkwood has more.
9: Last month, the new vehicle market recorded 102,924 sales. That's a rise of almost 1% compared to the same time last year. The Federal Chamber of Automotive Industries says battery electric vehicle sales accounted for almost 1 in 4 sales, with plug-in hybrid sales rising 122.7% compared to September last year. Diesel sales declined by 18.4% and petrol by 36.2%. A mix of internal combustion, plug-in hybrid, hybrid and battery electric vehicles were among the 10 highest selling models.
7: A New South Wales police officer who died in a car crash while on duty last month will be farewelled today. 20-year-old Constable Mia Lay had been in the police force for only 16 months. Her funeral will be held at St Andrew's Cathedral in Sydney early this afternoon. It'll be followed by a police march. Next year, her name will be added to the National Police Memorial in Canberra, which records police lives lost. Tributes are flowing for former ABC newsreader Richard Moorcroft, who died yesterday at the age of 70. Mr. Moorcroft presented South Australia's news bulletin before moving to New South Wales, where he presented the nightly bulletin from 1983 to 2002. He starred as himself in several films and also hosted the television show Letters and Numbers on SBS. In a statement, Prime Minister Anthony Albanese said Mr. Moorcroft was a warm and familiar presence and a great Australian. The Nobel Prize in Physics has been awarded to Belgian professor Francis Holzen for his research into tiny particles known as neutrinos. Here's the BBC's Victoria Gill.
0: Every second, billions of neutrinos pass harmlessly through our bodies. But the experiment that Francis Halsen came up with enabled scientists to find neutrinos produced by violent collisions in outer space. Those particles carry information about processes that formed our universe, but they're extremely difficult to detect. So Professor Halsen, a Belgian physicist based at the University of Wisconsin-Madison, came up with a new way to search for them by turning a vast block of ice close to the South Pole into a neutrino detector made up of thousands of sensors drilled a kilometer below the surface. Whenever a neutrino interacts with one of the billions of ice molecules, that interaction is picked up by a sensor.
7: Kenya has confirmed its first case of Ebola. Health authorities say the patient fell ill a month ago and was treated in the Democratic Republic of Congo and died days after arriving back in Nairobi. Turning to sport, in cricket, the 2026-27 Sheffield Shield season gets underway today. Victoria will take on South Australia at Junction Oval in Melbourne. Both squads are missing players who are representing Australia in South Africa and Australia A in India.
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10: Just saying goodbye to the fellas here with their car club information. Nice couple of guys to chat to, and make sure you get over to Berry Showground on the 17th of October. Thanks, fellas. Nice to see you. Take care. See you on the 17th. Berry Showground, 17th, 3 to 9, $5 entry per family. Let's get on to this weather. I've had a little fight with this irritating computer this morning, and it's lost the sites I was looking at, which is one of the things that it could occasionally decide to do. Temperature in Nowra at the moment is 14.5 degrees, but feels like 8.9. That's a bit of a drop, isn't it? I think it's quite breezy and cool out there this morning. 17 is the top temperature expected for Nowra today. Bay and Basin, you've got the same temperature at the moment, although it feels like 8.5 where you are, even cooler. Top temperature expected today, 17 degrees. And Ulladulla, we'll just have to look yours up because it managed to lose that

Fresh breezes this morning getting quite strong down in the southern part of the Shoalhaven. We have got some rain coming around, perhaps on the weekend, clearing shower on Saturday, they say, but Sunday mostly sunny. Showers returning early to midweek next week, varying amounts within that, but nothing torrential. Certainly not like you lost control of the weather down in Ulladulla the other day. That was a bit surprising, wasn't it? Tornadoes and all. I mean, you really put on a show. Excellent, well done, but maybe don't do it again. Warmest day of the week for Ulladulla this week is 25 degrees on Saturday with that clearing shower, and today is one of the cooler days of the week, 16 degrees. 17 degrees today in Nowra, and warmest day of the week for us is Monday. 32 degrees on Monday, maybe finishing off with a bit of a shower at the end of a sunny day. What else have we got to say? The UV index is high to very high, so if you haven't bought your summer bottle of sunscreen yet, you probably need to get it, and the fire danger rating is moderate for the next 4 days. The sun rose this morning at 6:27. It'll set this evening at 7:05. And last light will be 7:31. So that's the longer days, thanks to daylight saving, which decided to turn up in our lives last Sunday morning. Did you get those clocks sorted on Saturday night, or did you wake up on Sunday and wonder what was going on? I think that happens more often than we like. And then, of course, at the other end of the daylight saving spot, we do get people turning the clocks forward again and being 2 hours out of sync, so that makes for a weird morning indeed. I'm Jane, this is Community Access. It's 8 minutes past 10 on Triple UFM, 92.3 in the north of the Shoalhaven, 104.5 in the centre, 99.7 in the south, and on the internet you can find us and stream us at shoalhavenfm.org.au. Here are some special ladies, Sarah Stora, Gina Jeffries and Becky Cole, and they're singing You've Got a Friend.

0: Oh my goodness, aren't they lovely? That's a beautiful James Taylor song, but you've got a friend there from Sarah Storey, Gina Jeffries, and Becky Cole, three of the greats of Australian country music. I've got with me this morning Keena, who's going to talk to us about an upcoming choir event. For those of you who love to sing, to sit around and love to sing and also listen to other people sing, a lovely choir event coming up. Keena, good morning and welcome to the program.
1: Oh, thanks for that, Jane. I'm just doing a bit of publicity for the Charles Haddon Community Choir. They've got a big event coming up on the 25th of October. Mm-hmm. And it's a fundraising event for Dementia Australia. So it's an important event. And it's celebrating music through the decades. So lots of music from the 60s and 70s and 80s that you probably would enjoy. So up at the Nowra School of Arts on the 25th of October, 2 to 5 o'clock, and it's cabaret style. So you could join the table or bring your family and friends along and book by tribe booking. And remember, this is supporting Dementia Australia to support those families and people with dementia with lots of things that are needed, of course. And so this is... Nowra School of Arts on the 25th, and we're supporting the Shoalhaven Community Choir in this fundraising event. So I'll leave that with you and talk with you again later, perhaps.
0: Absolutely. So what is the cost of entry for those of those who sort of think, oh, the budget's a bit tight, can I afford this, I'd like to go? How much are the tickets?
1: I think I haven't got them written down here.
0: That's so all right. I'll look it up on Try Booking.
1: I'll have to update you on that. Sorry about that.
0: That's all right.
1: Okay.
0: Marvellous. So that's the 25th. I've just been talking to two gentlemen about an event at Berry Showground on the 17th. So the nice thing is they don't clash and people will be able to have two lovely Saturdays out.
1: Yes, this is an afternoon event on the Sunday. Mm-hmm. So that should be good.
0: Yes, absolutely. Get the kids sport out of the way on early in the morning and then get out and have an afternoon to yourself.
1: Okay, and I'll speak to you again. I'll have those details about the prices, but you'll find it on that poster that I sent through anyway.
0: Lovely. Okay, thanks, Keena. Thanks very much for the reminder.
1: Okay, thanks, Jane.
0: Have a good day.
1: Talk to you later.
0: Thanks, Keena. Bye-bye.
1: Bye then.
0: Keena there talking to us about this event by the Shoalhaven Community Choir in support of Dementia Australia, raising some money for that important support service there. 25th of the 10th from 2 to 5 in the afternoon. It's cabaret style, so you can make up a table or you can join a table that's not complete, meet some new people, have a nice chat and listen to some great music. And it's at the Nowra School of Arts on that day, so... something nice to attend. I'm amazed how many people say that nothing ever happens in Nowra, nothing's ever going on here in the Shoalhaven. Yeah, actually, there's lots. You simply have to look. So that's half your October taken up already. There you go. Here's Cher with Jesse James, just like Jesse James.

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Bette Midler there, of course, with the tune that I think we first heard from the Andrews Sisters way back when, with their beautiful harmonies. Boogie Woogie Beautiful Bugle Boy, I can't even say it, let alone sing it that fast, of Company B. And before that, we had Just Like Jesse James from Cher. And at the top of the hour, you've got a friend from the Songbirds, Sarah Storer, Becky Cole and Gina Jeffries. Lovely, lovely sound. I'm Jane, this is Community Access on Triple UFM, Shoalhaven Community Radio, 92.3 in the north of the Shoalhaven, 104.5 in the centre, 99.7 in the south, and on the internet you can find us and also stream us at shoalhavenfm.org.au. Here's Dolly. Lovely Dolly. Here's Dolly.

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Down on the Border from LRB, Little River Band. Before that we had Baby I'm Burning from the lovely Dolly Parton, show with Just Like Jesse James. And you've got a friend at the top of the hour from the Songbirds, Sarah Storer, Gina Jeffries and Becky Cole. Okay, one of the big issues that we've had in, well, right across Australia for quite some time, and it's becoming a big issue in Parliament as well, and therefore part of the media conversations we're having, is the rise in illegal cigarettes. Now, we've got various politicians saying, and also the Grocery Industry Authority people, grocery sellers of Australia, and their particular lobby group, are saying we need to reduce the excise on it to make cigarettes cheaper. Now, one of the big problems we've got with this is that the supply of illegal cigarettes is created by organised crime, and we have people, including Mark Butler, the Health Minister, saying that we're not going to be in a race to the bottom with organised crime over what it's going to cost for people to buy a product that is deadly. Let's not sugarcoat this. It's often been described as the only product that, when used as directed, will kill you, that you are legally able to buy. It's a bizarre thing. I mean, even with medications and so on, there are strict rules about when you can take them, how you can handle them, who can have them. But with cigarettes, I mean, we say kids can't get cigarettes, but let's face it, kids, some kids are particularly resourceful. I can remember when I was a child, something that they finally made illegal, but you could go into your local corner milk bar and ask to buy, one Craven A. Now, when a kid wanders in to a shop and buys one Craven A for a shilling or something, there can be no doubt to the shop owner that that kid was going to smoke that around the corner with his mates, her mates, mostly him back in those days, but girls seem to want equality in all the wrong ways these days, and they go for, once again, the race to the bottom. We didn't have strict rules about smoking back then. We do now, and yet they've been progressively broken, and I personally think there's been a lack of haste in reacting to this, but maybe if we get it right in the end, we can get Australian smoking back into the very low numbers that we had a few years ago. There's no doubt that there will have been, in this time of oversight of vaping and illegal cigarettes, there will have been some people who have become addicted and who will have a lifetime now of having to sort out that addiction. It is said that nicotine is harder to give up than heroin. I wouldn't know. I've never kind of dealt with either of them and don't intend to start. But the addiction to nicotine apparently is a really, really powerful thing to break. Queensland, however, has decided to step forward. Now, this is something that we don't often say in a positive way about Queensland. I have to be very honest. Queensland sort of wants to be an outlier in sometimes not very positive ways. But the Queensland government has actually made some new laws for the supply of smoking products, and they have actually turned around and given a huge amount of focus to enforcement. I was listening to some figures the other day on an ABC program, and Queensland has increased the number of enforcers, so therefore I imagine in their police force, to go out and deal with smoking shops selling illegal stuff, so both vapes and the illegal cigarettes. And the illegal cigarettes are easy to spot because in Australia we have had for more than a decade some very tight rules about the packaging of cigarettes. In fact, if you ever got carried away back in the day with the lovely feel of the lovely silky cellophane on your cigarette pack, it was a special kind of cellophane. I remember examining this once thinking, what is the allure for people to pick this stuff up? And I was
looking deeply into it, the cellophane on cigarette packets has a particularly silky feel. The packets, of course, were designed to show the lifestyle that these particular death sticks could bring to you. So your luxury brands were crimson and gold, or just gold, or, you know. And then the sporty ones had a sporty look to them. And then there was one brand that advertised itself as women's cigarettes because they were slimmer. Like, I mean, they really went all out, these people, didn't they, for something that, if used as directed, was designed to kill you. Quite amazing. Queensland has increased its number of enforcement people to something like 500. Victoria has somewhere in the realms of 40. New South Wales has 70-odd. Across the two most populous states of Australia, we have fewer people to enforce cigarette sales laws than they do just in the single state of Queensland. Mind you, Queensland is a vast amount of territory to cover. But they have the ability to shut down shops, not just go in and say, mate, don't sell it, I'll be back in a week to see if you've tidied up your act, or whatever it is that currently happens in New South Wales and Victoria. They actually can shut down these shops. And they do area by area. So if you don't just shut down a shop in one street and leave the other guy to benefit from this. You go through and you basically stomp on the lot of them. Okay, I've got a Queensland Government website open here. It's new laws for the supply of smoking products from the 2nd of June 2023. New controls on the sale and supply of smoking products apply. Illicit tobacco. Okay, some of this has been around since 2023. They have recently strengthened these again. It is illegal for suppliers to supply, store or possess. So even just having this stuff is a problem. Illicit tobacco in Queensland. Illicit tobacco is a smoking product that does not comply with plain packaging, health warning requirements or any other requirements under Commonwealth law. All tobacco products sold in Australia must be in plain packaging. They must be packaged in a certain colour, with brand names shown in certain ways, with required text and graphic health warnings, including those appalling photographs that make you feel quite ill, and without logos, brand images or promotional text. Commercial quantities of illicit tobacco. A commercial quantity for illicit tobacco is a minimum of 50 cigarettes or 50 grams of other tobacco products. So it's not a lot. We're not talking 50 packets or 50 cartons. We're talking 50 cigarettes is a commercial quantity. Got that? Penalties that apply to suppliers of illicit tobacco. The maximum penalty for a smoking product supplier supplying illicit tobacco is 300 penalty units, with an on-the-spot fine of 20 penalty units for individuals and 100 penalty units for corporations. The maximum penalty for a smoking product supplier storing or possessing illicit tobacco is 140 penalty units, with an on-the-spot fine of 20 penalty units for individuals and 100 penalty units for corporations. As of the 1st of July 2026, so this is the new stuff, the penalty unit amount is $172.70. This amount increases annually. For more information on current penalty amounts, and there's a Queensland Government phone number there. How illicit tobacco supply places are monitored and enforced. The laws are monitored and enforced by Queensland Health Environment Officers, so not the police, Environment Officers, who provide advice and education, respond to possible breaches and issue warnings and on-the-spot fines. You can report a possible breach of the illicit tobacco laws. And there's a link there. So if you're in Queensland, you can actually dob somebody in. Retail advertising and display of smoking products. Strict requirements are already in place regarding the sale and promotion of smoking and smoking-related products in Queensland. New requirements include only one business name, which includes a reference to smoking products, can be used. Only one mandatory sign and one permitted sign can be displayed at the point of sale. Images that promote a person or thing consuming, using or being associated with the smoking product cannot be displayed at a retail outlet. This includes fixed and moving images and videos. There must be no more than 3 hookers on display in a shop. What a weird rule that is. Okay. There must be no more than 3 hookers available on display in a shop. For those of you not aware of what this might be, if you remember back to Alice in Wonderland, there was a caterpillar sitting on a mushroom and he was smoking a hookah. I'm not talking ladies dressed
blazingly on street corners. That's not where we are. The display or part of a hookah, the packaging for and static or moving images of a hookah or part of a hookah are to be taken to be the display of the same hookah. There's a retailer fact sheet, which is downloadable as a PDF. So it looks like Queensland is sort of striding into this with the boots on, laced up, ready for action. There's a pretty important standard for a lot of Australia to follow, I would think. That looks like where we need to go if you need to go and sort of shut down these businesses. Remember also that a lot of the people who are operating these businesses, well, you know, everybody needs to make a quid. There are some ways to make a quid that are better than other ways to make a quid. But if you've got the influence of organised crime standing over you, it can make things a whole lot harder for you to make clear, sensible decisions. So in the case of some people, they may well welcome the arrival of the Queensland Health Department to shut them down and take all of those options away. That would be interesting to see where that goes. But certainly we need to do some more striding with big laced-up boots across the rest of Australia to stop this getting weirdly away. Here's Ben Lee. Cigarettes will kill you.

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7: And it's a nice step forward in your life if it's something that you've avoided earlier on and you just kind of thought in the intervening years maybe you should have given it a go. 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I'm Jane and this is Community Access on Triple UFM and the time is 10:55, 5 minutes to 11. At 12 o'clock, of course, there's news and weather and, of course, there's a carol straight afterwards with Carol's Country Collection. I've just come across some notes that I made the other day while I was listening to the radio. I was talking just before those songs and let's see what we were looking at, what we were listening to. There was a bit of Johnny Farnham in there. You remember him? He became John Farnham, but I think we all remember Johnny Farnham, don't we? There was Glen Campbell, I Knew Jesus Before He Was a Superstar. There was Everything Is Out of Season from that great guy, Johnny Farnham. Cigarettes Will Kill You from Ben Lee and Down on the Border from a Little River Band way back there. We're talking before all of those tracks with about Queensland's stepping forward into dealing with illegal cigarettes and vaping sales. The Queensland Quit Line, I thought this was good. They have free access to nicotine replacement if you sign up with them. And apparently, since this new, since the cost of living issue is causing people to have difficulty, and since the tougher restrictions in Queensland on illegal cigarettes and them becoming less easily available in so many areas, there's been a huge rise in the number of people contacting the Quit Line and signing up to deal with this dreadful, dreadful problem. Absolutely. Apparently Queensland is an Australia-wide leader in this. Now, the argument that we're hearing with our politicians, and Chris Minns is amongst them, saying that we need to reduce the excise, the tax that people pay on cigarettes, because most of what you buy, of course, is the tax. The cost to the public for every person who is ill from the effects of cigarettes is enormous, so that has to be paid for some way. So who better to pay for it than the people who are actually smoking? It is an addiction you can overcome. It does take willpower, but there are ways to be assisted with this, which I would highly recommend. It's not just you, the smoker, who is affected by your habit. It's all the people who come within range of your cigarette smoke. I'm sure most of you realise that I have breathing difficulties. I have never smoked. This is from the passive smoking of the adults that I was around when I was a kid. Particularly both my parents. They were heavy and consistent smokers. My father only gave up when 18 months before he died, when he was diagnosed with leukemia, and that was because he was simply so damn sick that he simply couldn't cope with cigarettes anymore. So he put him aside and just walked away. That was the end of the unfiltered Camels that he'd smoked for as long as I knew him. My mother, however, continued to smoke for quite a number of years beyond that. She gave up 20 years before she died, but the damage was clearly already done, and she died 20 years later of lung cancer. And I can tell you, nobody wants any sort of cancer, but that one in particular, it ain't pretty. All of the elegance of those long cigarette holders and so on all went completely out the window with her oxygen concentrating machines, and you certainly can't smoke when one of those is around because you've got oxygen, high concentration oxygen around you, and you can't have any flame anywhere near those things at all. So, you know, if something eventually will make you give this up, and it's much better if the choice comes from you. The problem with bringing the excise down, and Canada did have an experiment with this, which is often thrown at us as being, oh, Canada did it. Yeah, okay, well, how did that go then? Apparently their smoking rates went up. Why a lower price for cigarettes would make somebody take up smoking, I don't know. But certainly if having a higher price turns some people away from it, or at least prevents younger people starting, it is worth keeping that benchmark that high. Sorry for the inconvenience of how much it costs you, but there is an alternative. You can actually do something about ending this for your own sake and the sake of everybody around you. Illegal cigarettes are as cheap as 28 cents per packet. Not per cigarette, per packet. To create. It's clearly an inferior product. So you will never be able to undercut that by, even if you took all the excise away, you will never be able to undercut that. Let's not undo the great work that we've done. The sale of legal cigarettes in Queensland went up by 55%. In the days following this new legislation, which is shutting down the shops. This is a doable thing. It is going to cost money. It's also going to cost a whole lot more money not to do it. There are 66 people who die every day across Australia from smoking-related causes. 66 every day. It isn't worth it, is it? Put aside the money, just for a year. See what it gets you at the end of it. That holiday you've never been able to afford, the renovation of the back room that you've been promising yourself for 20 years to do, you probably could afford it. But you can't spend the money twice. And spending it on cigarettes is never going to do anybody any good, except for the people you're buying them from. So much better to make that choice and move on with your new life. Your new life is waiting for you. You don't have to wait for the shops to be shut down around you.